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1: This is Contus Benedict with a thought. In Isaiah 58, God speaks to his people, people who should have known better. Was it that they acted out of ignorance, or was their sin deliberate, arrogant? Did they know what they were doing? From the context of Isaiah 58, it's obvious that they had deluded themselves. They knew what God required, yet their actions were an act of rebellion. It's so easy to believe a lie, particularly when it's the product of disobedience and rebellion. It's so easy to justify actions because it suits us, because it's convenient, because we don't think we're going to get hurt, and it's somebody else's problem. Why is this important to God? It's in the Word of God. Whatever a man sows, so shall he reap. If we sow disobedience, we'll reap disobedience. If you sow faithfulness, love, grace, kindness, obedience, then we'll reap the fruit of that. This has been Contus Benedict with a thought.
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0: Sometimes we need this reminder. You are loved, chosen, and valued by God. No mistake, no failure, no opinion of others can change that truth. Walk in that today. You're stronger than you think.
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0: Gavin here, wanting to share another dad joke with you for your drive to work or wherever you're heading right now if you're in the car. 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Why don't seagulls fly over the bay? Because then they'd be bagels. All right, that's one for the kids. Have a great day.
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2: What's your first response when someone has wronged you badly? A strong urge to do what? Come on, be honest. He's one of the masters of the counterintuitive, and Jesus gave us some wisdom 2,000 years ago that isn't just an instruction, but it's something of a challenge that can make a big difference. He said, love your enemies and take it as an opportunity to bring out the best in you, not the worst. There's no doubt there's an almost bizarre kind of pleasure-pain thing when we're in conflict, isn't there? Endless conversations in our head of what we said, are going to say to what they said, how we're going to say it. While we're locked up in there, life goes on and so much beauty and peace is absolutely wasted while all this corrosion spins around in our heads. It seems to point to the fact we're probably not fed up enough to completely drop it, or even better still, as Jesus said, use it as an opportunity to love others in the moment regardless and not be handcuffed to the past, even if that past was 1 minute ago.
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Another dad joke. Well, all right. Why did the man put his money in the blender? Because he wanted to make liquid assets. Okay, groans aloud, but hey, if it made you smile, it worked.

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2: In this bulletin, recovery operations continue in Nepal and One Nation remaining focused. With the details, I'm Tracy Weir. The number of Australians missing following the Nepal floods has risen to 43 as rescuers race to free hundreds trapped inside hydropower tunnels. Nelson Scott is in Kathmandu.
3: At least 800 people have died and more than 3,000 are missing after a torrent of water, mud and debris tore through the Nepal-Tibet border. 43 Australians are now unaccounted for, up from 42, with only one missing Aussie found alive so far. The federal government will send an additional $3 million in aid, which is expected to arrive in the coming days. Meanwhile, Nepal says it's intensifying efforts to free close to 900 people trapped inside hydropower tunnels. At one site, rescuers drilled a hole, allowing them to abseil and send air to potential survivors. Crews have begun sending cameras inside to establish if anyone remains alive.
2: Nelson Scott with that report. Continuing overseas, and officials in Canada are standing up to Donald Trump by installing a sign which says, Lake Ontario, now and always. The US president signed an executive order last week seeking to change the name of Lake Ontario to Lake America. Ontario Premier Doug Ford says locals are dismissing that move.
4: President Trump can call it whatever he wants, but I can tell you the rest of the world will always call it Lake Ontario.
2: The president remains adamant the change was implemented immediately. Back home, and One Nation's new leader in New South Wales has declared they are out to win the next state election. The Pauline Hanson-led party has declared the WA seat of Secret Harbour is just the start after taking their first Labor-held seat. Mike Newman says they are already finding candidates for every seat ahead of the New South Wales election next year.
5: We've got to be really strong on scrutiny. I'll be part of that because I want to build a team around me that bleeds orange. And that, we're okay for diversity of thought. We just want to make sure that everyone is on the right page and not trying to ride the One Nation wave.
2: In the meantime, two new opinion polls continue to show similar support for One Nation and Labor. News poll and Redbridge both have Labor with a national primary vote of 29%. The News poll gives One Nation the edge with its core support at 30%, while Redbridge has the minor party on 28%. The Australian Christian Lobby has welcomed the New South Wales Government's public assurance that the new schools and major upgrades will continue to include clearly labelled girls and boys bathroom facilities. That's alongside standalone unisex facilities for students or staff who need them. New statewide licensing requirements for e-mobility devices have come into effect in Queensland. From today, all e-bike and e-scooter riders must now hold a minimum valid learner license to use the devices. Parents of children caught riding illegally face hefty fines. Traders in a historic Los Angeles pedestrian marketplace are fighting to preserve a 97-year-old cross that's been a landmark in the mall that celebrates Mexican heritage and early Californian history. Religious liberty law firm Beckett is representing the Olvera Street Merchants Association in a legal bid to keep the cross and continue traditional nativity displays every Christmas. The cross was erected to commemorate the city's 148th birthday. A resident sued the LA Council last year because the display made him feel excluded as a non-believer. To sport in cricket, and England has won its first series post-Bazball, winning the second test against Pakistan by 194 runs. And a tough start for the Aussies on day one of the US Open tennis, with Adam Walton and Talia Gibson losing their opening round matches. That's the latest Vision National News. I'm Tracy Weir.
6: It's Gavin with you this morning. I was thinking, life is a bit like coffee. Some days it's smooth. Some days it's a bit bitter, but with the right perspective, even the strong stuff can be good for you. Let's drink deep of God's grace today.

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1: Hi, I'm Benny Diamond. Hey, listen, I have a question. Let's assume for a minute that God is God. Okay, well, you may not agree, but humour me for a minute. God creates the universe. He puts us into the universe. Goodness knows why, but he does. And we turn our backs on him, you know, like a teenager turning their back on their parents. We walk away, don't need him. What would God know? Oh, come on. Right, you still with me? Okay, what would you do with that? I mean, if you were God, at the end of the day, how would you and I treat you and me if you and I were God instead of being, well, you and me? I mean, would we become Jesus? A man? Would we walk around amongst the very people that turn their backs on us? Would we? Would we allow them to beat us, to spit on us, to crucify us? Would we? I mean, why would you do that? Jesus.
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0: To every grandparent listening this morning, you matter. Your wisdom, your prayers, your hugs, they shape generations. Don't underestimate your influence. Hi, Gavin here, and I am blessed to be a grandparent and a father of four and a grandparent of currently three. And it's such a blessing. Don't ever underestimate how important you are and the impact you have on these little ones. Have the best day.
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3: There's an old African saying that goes, a visitor is a blessing. 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More than 2,000 years ago, Jesus arrived at our home, the earth. Now, you know that some people brought him gifts, but it was actually Jesus who came with the greatest gifts of all. Here's how the Bible puts it in John chapter 1. So the Word became human and made his home among us. 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And you know what? Jesus still offers the precious gifts of unfailing love and faithfulness to you and me today. Have you accepted them?
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Morning, Gavin Brett here, and there's something refreshing about opening the curtains and watching a new day begin. It's God's reminder that life keeps moving forward. Whatever yesterday looked like, today is full of fresh opportunities and fresh grace.

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2: In this bulletin, search and rescue efforts ongoing in Nepal and new e-bike laws now in effect in Queensland. With the details, I'm Tracy Weir. Family members of those missing in Nepal's deadly floods are heading overseas to try and find their loved ones. 43 Australians are among the thousands still unaccounted for in the natural disaster. Santosh Swami's family is among them, and he says he's doing what he can with the little information he has.
3: We've been trying to establish all types of contacts to understand their whereabouts, but unfortunately, we don't have any info as such. The location that they were there, it's no longer there. The place has been washed out.
2: Australia will send an extra $3 million in aid to Nepal over coming days. Much of the funding will go toward emergency hygiene kits and solar lighting solutions. New reforms will allow Australians to request the deletion of their personal data online. Sarah Wiedersehen explains.
4: The federal government has announced a new digital identity protection service to keep pace with technologies including AI and smart glasses. ID Lock will let people request the destruction of personal information from large digital platforms. Australians will also be able to block certain documents from being used in identity verification.
2: Sarah Wiedersehen with that report. New South Wales is becoming the first state to make motor neuron disease a notifiable condition. From tomorrow, doctors will need to notify health authorities when they make a diagnosis. The New South Wales Health Minister, Ryan Park, says it is about giving experts access to as much information as possible.
5: Yeah, this is making sure that we know where and who in the community has motor neuron disease, whether there are any environmental factors, whether there's a particular group or area of the state that's impacted more, and that gives researchers and medical practitioners a better understanding of the disease.
2: It is part of efforts to find a cure. From today, Queensland e-bike and e-scooter riders will have to be 16 years of age and hold a valid driver's licence. Those without will still have to be supervised by an adult. Parents of children caught breaking the law will face fines. Britain's biggest annual Christian festival has been cancelled just hours into the event after a sign collapsed, killing a local pastor and injuring several other visitors. 35,000 people had booked to attend the weekend's sold-out Big Church Festival, which was set to feature some of the biggest names in Christian music, including Lauren Daigle, CeCe Winans and For King and Country. It's believed strong winds may have been a factor in causing the tragedy. Christian singer Rebecca St. James has told how her trust in the Lord sustained her when she suffered multiple miscarriages after the birth of her first child. She has been blessed with three children aged 12, 8 and 5. The sister of For King and Country's Joel and Luke Smallbone has told Focus on the Family that being a parent had taught her about the depth of God's unconditional love. Turning to sport, and Taylor Preston is the first Australian to win through to the second round at the US Open tennis. Craig Gabriel is in New York.
6: This has been a breakout year for Perth's Taylor Preston, and she's shown how much she's developed by overcoming the crowd and Alicia Parks to win her first match ever at the US Open, 6-3, 6-3. The 20-year-old, who received Tennis Australia's wildcard, recently cracked the top 100 for the first time. Earlier, Talia Gibson lost to Donna Vekic, Storm Hunter lost to Wimbledon semi-finalist Marta Kostyuk, and Adam Walton fell to China's Wu Yibing.
2: Craig Gabriel. And Molly Picklum has bowed out of the Fiji Surf Pro in the second round with a loss to Brissa Hennessy. That's the latest Vision National News. I'm Tracy Weir.
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2: Have you ever wondered why we are so competitive in our society? 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We don't want to know if we're good, we want to know whether we are better. 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It's based on being more wealthy, more talented and better looking. At its heart, pride is based on competition. The problem with competition is that it separates us from other people. It's hard to be close to those you are competing with for worth and position. This is why Jesus' words are so important for our society. If you want to be first, you should be last and the servant of all. Our worth is found in the fact that we are loved, loved by God. No amount of competition will change that.
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2: Hi, it's Jamin, your one-minute coach. There are two things that blow my hair back most in life. First is how amazingly powerful we are as human beings. I mean, just look at what we are capable of. And secondly, even more amazingly, is how much power we give away and live as disempowered victims, as though we had no power to do anything. I'm just amazed at people's capacity to just get by and survive. I think the reason people give away their power is because sometimes it's easier to live without it. You know, as Spider-Man says, with great power comes great responsibility. And I think a lot of the time people opt for the safe approach. If I give away my power, then it's not my responsibility and not my fault. Yet then all we're left with is blame and excuse. Success in any area starts when we realise that our results are exactly that, our results. Letting go of blame and excuse and taking hold of 100% responsibility and choice is the key to turning things around. For more information, go to oneminutecoach.com.au.
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4: This is for the busted hearts. This is for the question marks. This is for the outcast soul, lost control, no one knows. Sing it for the can't go back. Sing it for the broken past.

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3: In this bulletin, search and rescue efforts ongoing in Nepal and new e-bike laws now in effect in Queensland. With the details, I'm Tracy Weir. Family members of those missing in Nepal's deadly floods are heading overseas to try and find their loved ones. 43 Australians are among the thousands still unaccounted for in the natural disaster. Santosh Swami's family is among them, and he says he's doing what he can with the little information he has.
4: We've been trying to establish all types of contacts to understand their whereabouts, but unfortunately we don't have any info as such. The location that they were there, it's no longer there. The place has been washed out.
3: Australia will send an extra $3 million in aid to Nepal over coming days. Much of the funding will go toward emergency hygiene kits and solar lighting solutions. New reforms will allow Australians to request the deletion of their personal data online. Sarah Wiedersehen explains.
5: The federal government has announced a new digital identity protection service to keep pace with technologies including AI and smart glasses. ID Lock will let people request the destruction of personal information from large digital platforms. Australians will also be able to block certain documents from being used in identity verification.
3: Sarah Wiedersehen with that report. New South Wales is becoming the first state to make motor neuron disease a notifiable condition. From tomorrow, doctors will need to notify health authorities when they make a diagnosis. The New South Wales Health Minister, Ryan Park, says it is about giving experts access to as much information as possible.
6: Yeah, this is making sure that we know where and who in the community has motor neuron disease, whether there are any environmental factors, whether there's a particular group or area of the state that's impacted more, and that gives researchers and medical practitioners a better understanding of the disease.
3: It is part of efforts to find a cure. From today, Queensland e-bike and e-scooter riders will have to be 16 years of age and hold a valid driver's licence. Those without will still have to be supervised by an adult. Parents of children caught breaking the law will face fines. Britain's biggest annual Christian festival has been cancelled just hours into the event after a sign collapsed, killing a local pastor and injuring several other visitors. 35,000 people had booked to attend the weekend's sold-out Big Church Festival, which was set to feature some of the biggest names in Christian music, including Lauren Daigle, CeCe Winans and For King and Country. It's believed strong winds may have been a factor in causing the tragedy. Christian singer Rebecca St. James has told how her trust in the Lord sustained her when she suffered multiple miscarriages after the birth of her first child. She has been blessed with three children aged 12, 8 and 5. The sister of For King and Country's Joel and Luke Smallbone has told Focus on the Family that being a parent had taught her about the depth of God's unconditional love. Turning to sport, and Taylor Preston is the first Australian to win through to the second round at the US Open tennis. Craig Gabriel is in New York.
7: This has been a breakout year for Perth's Taylor Preston, and she's shown how much she's developed by overcoming the crowd and Alicia Parks to win her first match ever at the US Open, 6-3, 6-3. The 20-year-old, who received Tennis Australia's wildcard, recently cracked the top 100 for the first time. Earlier, Talia Gibson lost to Donna Vekic, Storm Hunter lost to Wimbledon semi-finalist Marta Kostyuk, and Adam Walton fell to China's Wu Yibing.
3: Craig Gabriel. And Molly Picklum has bowed out of the Fiji Surf Pro in the second round with a loss to Brissa Hennessy. That's the latest Vision National News. I'm Tracy Weir.
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2: God is a masterful and creative communicator. Sometimes he uses words, but he speaks in pictures too. Like a work of art, his messages stir our imaginations and bring life to our spirits. So when he wanted to tell the prophet Ezekiel about his plans for the nation, he could have said, "I'll restore all your dreams." But instead, he showed Ezekiel a scene. A desolate and lonely valley, an array of dry bones scattered across the valley floor. Suddenly, a blast of air rises on the horizon. It swirls and blows, sweeping away the dust and exposing the bones. Soon the bones begin to shake and tremble. Joints lock and seal, clicking together in rhythmic flow. Then flesh and muscle appear, enveloping the bones and finding curvature and form. Still, the corpses lay helpless in the void until a final breath surges through them and they rise strong and tall with grace and fortitude. God's promises for a nation whose hopes had died. His words spoke then and they still speak today. This is the God who knows what to say and how to say it. You're listening to Tanya Harris of GodConversations.com.
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2: In this bulletin, Richard Marles off to the US, small businesses struggling to pay back taxes, and the final tennis major of the year underway. With more, I'm Gareth Stafford. Relatives of those caught up in Nepal's flood disaster are growing more desperate by the day as the search for those missing intensifies. The death toll is nearing 800 and thousands of people are still unaccounted for. The Radha Vishwanathan's family is among the 43 Australians yet to be found. She says the federal government needs to be doing more.
3: The area that they were last seen in is very difficult to reach by foot. There's only 40 helicopters being sent across Nepal every single day, which is clearly not enough. We know that they're a third world country that doesn't have enough support there, and we need to send our Australians there to try and find our family.
2: Labor has announced another $3 million in aid, largely in the form of emergency hygiene kits and solar lighting solutions. The Defence Minister will travel to the United States to advance a $21 billion deal to boost Australia's stake in AI development. Richard Marles says the technology will one day operate submarines and aircraft. He'll also meet with the Defence Secretaries of the US and the UK to discuss the AUKUS Pact. The Victorian Premier is promising to bring road maintenance back in-house for government to deal with fixing potholes after constant outcry. The issue will no longer be outsourced with commercial contracts after safety concerns were raised about the state's crumbling road network. Ben Carroll admits that hasn't worked well enough.
4: It's very clear that the jobs that are being done to date, and I've just come up on the Western Highway, have not been done to the standard that meets Victorians' expectations. There does need to be a real good look at the formula, where it is more concreting and less asphalting. The ceiling needs to be as strong as possible. I will make sure right across the state it is done to a standard that every Victorian knows will pass the test of time.
2: A system will be set up for Victorians to send photos of potholes that need repairing to make sure it's done more quickly. An increasing amount of small business owners are seeking assistance as they struggle to pay back tax debts. More than 7,000 calls were made to financial counsellors during 2025-26, up 22% on the year prior. The Small Business Debt Helpline says the Australian Tax Office isn't offering enough flexibility or support. Traders in a historic Los Angeles pedestrian marketplace are fighting to preserve a 97-year-old cross that's been a landmark in the mall that celebrates Mexican heritage and early Californian history. Religious liberty law firm Beckett is representing the Olvera Street Merchants Association in a legal bid to keep the cross and continue traditional nativity displays every Christmas. The cross was erected to commemorate the city's 148th birthday. A resident sued the LA Council last year because the display made him feel excluded as a non-believer. Christian humanitarian relief agency Samaritan's Purse has turned down nearly $500 million offered by the US government. CEO Franklin Graham said the organization has always relied on God and not government for its funding. It's currently mounting a major emergency operation in Nepal. To sport, and the first tennis major of the year is underway in New York. Craig Gabriel reports from the US Open.
5: Rain cancelled all the matches in progress outside, and that includes those being played by Kim Birrell and Alexander Vukic. Birrell had lost the first set to Petra Masienko, and it was 3-all in the second set tiebreak, while Vukic trailed Japanese qualifier Rei Sakamoto 3-4 in the final set. Earlier, Taylor Preston was the only Australian winner. Bowing out were Adam Walton, Talia Gibson and Storm Hunter.
2: Craig Gabriel reporting. And in the English Premier League, Bruno Fernandes has scored a hat-trick as Manchester United came from a goal down to beat Ipswich Town 5-2. That's the latest Vision National News. I'm Gareth Stafford.
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1: Hey, have you looked at your feet lately? They're not pretty, are they? But have you thought how hard it would be to get around without them? G'day, I'm Bernie Diamond. You know, almost all of us are part of a team, one way or another. A family, in the workplace, playing sport. I have this enormous privilege to be a part of a team of 30 or so really creative people here at Christianity Works. Each one is so different, and each one is so important to what we do. But with different talents come different weaknesses. It's just the way things are. And over the years, I've learned something really important. In fact, I'm still learning it. The different strengths of the people around us, well, that's God's blessing to us. Without them, we wouldn't be able to do what we do. And the different weaknesses of the people around us, well, they're God's blessing to us too. Without them, we wouldn't know how to love people. Love always has a price. That was always the plan.
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2: I recently saw this post on Facebook about characters from the Bible. Noah was a drunk. Isaac was a daydreamer. Jacob was a liar. Joseph was abused. Moses had a stuttering problem. Gideon was afraid. Samson was a womanizer. Rahab was a prostitute. Jeremiah and Timothy were both too young. David has an affair and was a murderer. Elijah was suicidal. Job went bankrupt. Peter denied Christ. The disciples fell asleep while praying. The Samaritan woman was divorced. Zacchaeus was too young. Paul was too religious. Timothy had an ulcer. Lazarus was dead. We're all broken in one way. But as this list shows us, God can still use every one of us. The Bible's filled with broken people involved in broken stories, but God was still willing to use them in a powerful way. We are still talking about them today. Are you broken? If your answer is yes, then God can use you in a powerful way too. I'm Linda Bailey from dailydevotions.com.au.
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1: In this bulletin, a two-horse race in latest polling results, a shark attack survivor speaks, and the Broncos CEO reflects on a difficult year. With more, I'm Gareth Stafford. A Queensland mother has been identified as the 43rd missing Australian in Nepal following deadly flash flooding. Renee Spry was hiking on a pilgrimage trail when the avalanche of mud, water and debris tore through the region. At least 800 people have died and more than 3,000 are missing. One Nation says people feel abandoned by the major parties, which is contributing to its latest success. Michael Packey reports.
2: Over the weekend, One Nation snatched the safe Labor seat of Secret Harbour in a West Australian by-election. It's another sign the minor parties making serious inroads, upsetting the political norm. One Nation leader Pauline Hanson maintains Labor and the Coalition have abandoned middle Australia and people are fighting back.
3: Finally, Australians are waking up and they're screaming up for change.
2: Federal Government Minister Tanya Plibersek has told Seven they aren't taking the result for granted.
4: We try and learn something from every electoral result like this.
2: Two new opinion polls show support for One Nation and Labor remain neck and neck. News poll and the Redbridge survey have Labor with a primary vote of 29%, while One Nation sits between 28 and 30%. The Coalition is stuck in third spot.
1: Michael Packey reporting. Two men are being held in immigration detention after raids on a Chinese crime syndicate operating in Sydney. It's alleged the syndicate was importing and distributing illegal tobacco products. Shark attack survivor Leah Stewart has described how she fought to stay alive when she was injured at Sydney's Coogee Beach. She said it felt like everything was leaving her body, but she knew she couldn't leave her baby daughter. Leah has told 60 Minutes about the experience.
5: Its face was horrific. I'll never forget its face. It was huge, and its teeth and its mouth was massive, and its eyes, it's just its black little beady eyes. We were looking face to face.
1: Meantime, the New South Wales Shark Management Program will be expanded. 73 drones will patrol across 93 beaches in the state under extended operating hours. A Myanmar Baptist pastor has been executed by the nation's military rulers without due process or trial, according to the Burma Research Institute. Reverend William had been lead pastor at the Chung Chung Baptist Church for 25 years in the overwhelmingly Christian Chin state. He was accused of supporting a state rebel militia opposed to Myanmar's military rulers. Government forces destroyed the church itself 5 years ago. The Free Church of Scotland has raised concerns about proposed laws to make it easier to access abortions from conception to birth in Scotland. It wants more protections and support for women facing crisis pregnancies. With nearly 19,000 terminations last year, pro-life groups say abortion is the largest single cause of death in Scotland. To sport and in the NRL, the Brisbane Broncos CEO has fronted the media to address the club's tumultuous season. From a premiership win in 2025 to the bottom of the ladder and making headlines for a poor farewell for retiring skipper Adam Reynolds, Dave Donaghy says 2026 has been a challenge.
6: It's been a disappointing year. Hasn't met the mark. We want to ensure that we understand as to why and put clear actions in place and look to improve areas that we think we can certainly improve on. And you know, that's our commitment that we will do that.
1: The club says they've taken a lot of lessons out of 2026, admitting at times the communication and language around certain issues needed to be better. That's the latest Vision National News. I'm Gareth Stafford.
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1: Researchers Stephen Skeener and Charles Ward released a book in 2014 called Who's Bigger? It was a research project to discover who was the greatest person in human history. Not surprisingly, Jesus of Nazareth came out in the number one position. The book also discussed what constituted greatness. In one chapter, they compare celebrity with gravitas. In other words, there are many people with very high profiles, known around the world. They are celebrities, but they have no gravitas. They are famous for being famous, but add very little to the community. There are others who are not nearly as well known, but they contribute to the community in service, thinking, or leadership. These people have great gravitas. Whatever you do in life, be sure to aim for gravitas, not just celebrity.
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0: You know, even when the road gets tough, we are here to bring you peace. I'm Ray Kington, and this is The Drive Time as we get you home with a little bit of purpose this afternoon.
1: Good afternoon. In stories making news, two new opinion polls show support for One Nation and Labor is now neck and neck at a federal level. News Poll and Redbridge give Labor a primary vote of 29%. One Nation enjoys up to 30% backing. An increasing amount of small business owners are seeking assistance as they struggle to pay back tax debts. More than 7,000 calls were made to financial counsellors during the last financial year, up 22% on the year prior. New South Wales is becoming the first state to make motor neuron disease a notifiable condition as part of efforts to find a cure. From tomorrow, doctors will need to notify health authorities when they make a diagnosis. And in sport, Newcastle Knights forward Jacob Safidi will need to head to the judiciary if he's to play again this NRL season. He's facing a four-game ban with an early guilty plea for a shoulder charge. I'm Gareth Stafford, and those are the latest news and sport headlines.

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1: I tell you what, this is a really positive radio station. 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

0: Breaking to encouraging music and uplifting words to carry you through the afternoon. It is great to have you along.
1: Chuck Swindoll shares in his book, The Grace Awakening, about how grace is risky. He says, let's imagine you have a six-year-old son whom you love dearly. Tragically, one day you discover that your son has been horribly murdered. After a lengthy search, the investigators of the crime find the killer. You have a choice. If you used every means in your power to kill the murderer for his crime, that would be vengeance. If, however, you're content to sit back and let the legal authorities take over and perform a fair trial, and he pleads guilty and the sentence is capital punishment, then that is justice. But if you should plead for the pardon of the murderer, forgive him completely, invite him into your home and adopt him as your own son, that is grace. The Bible says in Ephesians 2:8, God saved you by his grace when you believed, and you can't take credit for this. It is a gift from God. Maybe today's the day for you to receive the free gift of the grace of God. I'm Matt Prater. For more, go to historymakers.tv.
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1: In this bulletin, new privacy reforms for big tech, changes to MND diagnosis reporting, and an AFL veteran set to play on. With more, I'm Gareth Stafford. The number of Australians missing following the Nepal floods has risen to 43, as rescuers race to free hundreds trapped inside hydropower tunnels. Nelson Scott is in Kathmandu.
2: At least 800 people have died and more than 3,000 are missing after a torrent of water-maddened debris tore through the Nepal-Tibet border. 43 Australians are now unaccounted for, up from 42, with only one missing Aussie found alive so far. The federal government will send an additional $3 million in aid, which is expected to arrive in the coming days. Meanwhile, Nepal says it's intensifying efforts to free close to 900 people trapped inside hydropower tunnels.
1: Nelson Scott reporting. The Attorney General says new proposed privacy reforms won't ban the import of new wearable smart glasses, but will affect how captured data is stored. A new tranche of data privacy laws are being proposed to keep up with emerging technologies, including so-called smart glasses and artificial intelligence. Michelle Rowlands says proposed reforms would alter the requirements for how big companies like Meta are able to store user data.
3: That information will be contained somewhere and held by Meta and used by Meta for some purpose. They will be subject to the fair and reasonable test. As a large digital platform, they'll also be subject to the obligation for erasure.
1: Experts warn Australian laws haven't kept up with the privacy risk posed by the wearable recording devices. New South Wales is becoming the first state to make motor neurone disease a notifiable condition as part of efforts to find a cure. From tomorrow, doctors will need to notify health authorities when they make a diagnosis. The state government says it will give experts as much information as possible. New e-bike and e-scooter reforms being rolled out across Queensland. Riders will need to be at least 16 years of age and hold a valid driver's licence. Those who aren't old enough can still ride if supervised. Queensland Police Acting Deputy Commissioner Rhys Wildman says the parents of children caught doing the wrong thing will also be held to account.
4: Parents are liable to a fine of $518 for allowing a child to ride these particular devices. And of course, young people themselves are certainly open to prosecution under the Juvenile Justice Act.
1: The New South Wales government is being accused of dragging its feet after announcing similar reforms that are yet to be enacted. Britain's biggest annual Christian festival has been cancelled just hours into the event after a sign collapsed, killing a local pastor and injuring several others. 35,000 people had booked to attend the weekend's sold-out Big Church Festival, which was set to feature some of the biggest names in Christian music. It's believed strong winds may have been a factor in causing the tragedy. Christian singer Rebecca St. James has told how her trust in God sustained her when she suffered multiple miscarriages after the birth of her first child. She's been blessed with three children aged 12, 8 and 5. The singer of For King Country's Joel and Luke Smallbone has told Focus on the Family that being a parent had taught her about the depths of God's unconditional love. To sport and in the AFL, Port Adelaide veteran Ollie Wines has signed on for another year, taking him into a 15th season. With the 300-game milestone in sight, he says he's been thinking about it during the past year.
5: At times, doubted whether I wanted to play on football, but there probably came a point in sort of the middle of the season where I really felt, I guess, fell in love with the process that the club's on at the moment.
1: The 2021 Brownlow medalist is likely to see more midfield time next season with the impending departure of Zach Butters. That's the latest Vision National News. I'm Gareth Stafford.
6: Hello, it is Ray Kington with you. 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

0: Are you in a winter season? And no, I'm not talking about the weather. I'm Danny Sinnott with Another Brave to Go. Sometimes the hard seasons go for so long that it feels like it's never going to end. Then when you start to see glimpses of it, it can feel really hard to trust. I remember coming out of a winter season of about 4 years, and then one day at church, I found myself silently praying for a breakthrough, claiming the lyrics of the song that was playing, Do It Again by Elevation Worship. The lyrics say, I've seen you move the mountains, and I believe I'll see you do it again. You made a way where there was no way. As I prayed, a lady came up behind me and laid hands on my back. She said, I see a road. It's been blocked with huge mountains of dirt. But Jesus wants you to know that he's got a shovel and he's clearing the road himself, and it's not even hard. You know, at the time, I didn't trust enough to get my hopes up. But within weeks, I watched the new season unfold with amazing breakthroughs. In Isaiah chapter 43, verse 19, it says, See, I am doing a new thing. Now it springs up. Do you not perceive it? I'm making a way in the wilderness and streams in the wasteland. Seasons may be long, but they always change. So watch for a glimpse of light that is making a way in the wilderness. For more resources, podcasts, and videos on doing life together, head on over to our website, braveenough.org.
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1: The dream.

0: Ray Kington here, some great songs and a greater purpose too. That's what we're all about. So stay with us for the drive home.
1: Good afternoon. In stories making news, the number of Australians missing following the Nepal floods has risen to 43 as rescuers race to free hundreds trapped inside hydropower tunnels. At least 800 people have died and more than 3,000 are missing. The federal government will send an additional $3 million in aid. The Attorney General says new proposed privacy reforms won't ban the import of new wearable smart glasses, but will impact on how their data is stored. A new tranche of data privacy laws being proposed to keep up with emerging technologies like the smart glasses and artificial intelligence. Children are costing their parents more than originally thought when it comes to extracurricular activities. Federation University research shows families are spending over $4,500 per child every year. And in golf, Scottie Scheffler has won the PGA's Tour Championship, Australia's Minwoo Lee finishing in equal fourth. I'm Gareth Stafford, and those are the latest news and sport headlines.

0: driving you home. It's Ray Kington with you. Keep it locked right here. Lots more to come with some terrific music and messages all lined up as we continue now.
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0: driving you home this afternoon. It's Ray Kington. Maybe you're stuck in a bit of traffic. Doesn't matter. We've got you covered. And your spirit, well, doesn't have to be crawling along, jammed in one place. We've got the music to keep things moving this afternoon.
1: Hi, it's Jamin, your one-minute coach. One of the most common outcomes people are looking for in coaching is weight loss. Often people imagine that to lose weight will give them more confidence. Yet, if that was as good as it sounds, they would have found a way to get it already, because there is no lack of opportunity to lose weight or gain confidence. I always ask these people then, so what is dangerous about confidence that would cause you not to go ahead and take it? This might sound like a strange question, but see, a confident person backs themselves, says yes to challenges, puts themselves in the spotlight, gets judgment from others, fails more, experiences more stress, pressure, and uncertainty. These hazards are all things that an unconfident person never has to face. People often imagine that their biggest fear is failure, but we know how to fail. The fear of success is actually far greater for most people because of how uncertain it is. For more information about how to overcome the fear of success, for more information, go to oneminutecoach.com.au.
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1: In this bulletin, Nepal rescue effort hampered as weather conditions change, Aussie teens confused about finance, and a major upset at the US Tennis Open. With more, I'm Gareth Stafford. Search and rescue efforts in Nepal and Tibet are expected to be hampered by further rainfall over coming days as crews race against time to find survivors. The federal government has confirmed 43 Australians are among the more than 2,500 people still unaccounted for. The death toll now stands at around 800. The Victorian Premier is promising to bring road maintenance back in-house for government to deal with fixing potholes after a constant outcry. Crumbling roads have been rated the number one problem for Victorians outside metro areas in a Victorian Farmers Federation survey. President Ryan Milgate says it was the top gripe in last year's State of the State report.
2: Not a lot's changed from last year, which is pretty disappointing. What it has shown is that the number one issue that's come up again is our roads and our freight network. You know, a huge lack of investment there.
1: A system will also be set up for Victorians to send photos of potholes that need repairing to make sure it's done quicker. Young adults struggling to understand the basics of finance are pushing for better education. A Financial Basics Foundation survey shows 82% of respondents are feeling stressed about managing money. 94% believe financial literacy should be taught in school. The annual cost of a child playing sport is approaching $5,000 a year, much higher than previously thought, Kiara Parker reports.
3: Federation University has found families spend an average $4,567 per child each year. Previous estimates focused mainly on registration fees. However, this latest study takes into account equipment, uniforms, coaching, travel, competition costs, and the loss of parental income due to sport commitments. Individual sports are generally more expensive than team sports, although water polo will set parents back the most. The data found basketball, soccer, and Aussie rules are around the $5,000 mark, while BMX was close to $12,000 a year, and equestrian was nearly $14,000.
1: Kiara Parker reporting. South Australian One Nation leader Cory Bernardi's bill to ban puberty blockers and cross-sex hormones from being prescribed to children is expected to go to a vote in state parliament on Wednesday. The Australian Christian Lobby is organising a rally on the steps of the parliament to support the bill at 2 p.m. on Wednesday afternoon. The theme of the gathering is that children are not experiments. On the same day, Family First MP Sarah Game will introduce a motion seeking to establish a parliamentary inquiry into the state's gender diversity service. The Australian Christian Lobby has welcomed the New South Wales government's public assurance that new schools and major upgrades will continue to include clearly labelled girls and boys bathroom facilities. That's alongside standalone unisex facilities for students or staff who need them. To sport, and in tennis, Novak Djokovic's US Open campaign is over, the fourth seed losing in the opening round for the first time in his career. Craig Gabriel reports.
4: For the first time since the 2006 Australian Open, Novak Djokovic has lost in the first round of a major, and if he can't back, that's 75 majors. Mariana Navone of Argentina has beaten Djokovic in 4 hours 36 minutes, 7-6, 5-7, 4-6, 6-2, 6-1. The humidity had an effect on Djokovic as the match drew on, and he appeared to be cramping slightly at one point. At the start of the fifth, Djokovic received a brief bit of treatment around the right shoulder area.
1: Craig Gabriel reporting. And in golf, Scottie Scheffler has won the PGA Tour Championship, Aussie Minwoo Lee finishing an equal fourth. That's the latest Vision National News. I'm Gareth Stafford.
5: You know, I hear it time and time again, Jesus in every melody, every hope and every word. And that's what we're all about here at this radio station. It's Ray Kington with you this afternoon. Terrific to have you along.
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0: This is Condor Spinetic with the thought. In 1 Corinthians chapter 3, verse 11, we read, "For no other foundation can anyone lay than that which is laid, which is Jesus Christ." Foundations are important. And when it comes to the church, the most important foundation that we have is the Lord Jesus. In fact, no Christ, no church. Our understanding of the Lord comes to us as we expose ourselves to the teaching of the Word of God and as we set time aside for prayer and thought on what we read. Someone might say, "I'm not a good reader, or I'm not good at comprehension." That might be the case. But we can all pray. We can all ask God for clarity and discernment and wisdom. The thing is, we're not alone. It's not what I have to do. It's not my grunt. It's not what I can achieve or what I can understand. There is something spiritual when it comes to the Lord Jesus. The Holy Spirit indwells. The Holy Spirit stirs. The Holy Spirit challenges. The Holy Spirit enables. And that's the exciting thing about it. That's what this foundation is about. This is Condor Spinetic.
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0: Shakington with you. No, you don't take support for granted. Your giving really helps us stay strong and keeps us focused on what matters and what matters to you, what matters in this world. It's a crazy mixed up world, isn't it? But here you can find some solace. And you know what? If you can help us out, even better, keeping that message going as we continue for the drive home.
1: Good afternoon. In stories making news, hundreds of people have gathered at sites across Australia to honour those killed and missing in Nepal's flood disaster. The death toll is close to 800 and thousands of people are missing 5 days on from the flash floods. Young adults struggling to understand the basics of finance are pushing for better education. A Financial Basics Foundation survey shows 82% of respondents are feeling stressed about managing money. 94% believe financial literacy should be taught in schools. From tomorrow, Queensland e-bike and e-scooter riders will be required to hold a valid driver's licence. Those under 16 can ride with supervision, but parents are liable if their child is caught breaking rules. And in cricket, there's 100 days until the West Test between Australia and New Zealand getting underway at Perth Stadium. The four-test series then travels on to Adelaide, Melbourne and Sydney. I'm Gareth Stafford, and those are the latest news and sport headlines.

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0: Hello, hope you've had a terrific day. It's Ray Kington with you for The Drive Home. 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
1: 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For the first 36 years of my life, I lived a lie, as many people do. Here's what mine looked like. You're told that if you work hard, you can do anything you want to do, be anyone you want to be, have anything you want to have. Just work hard and you'll be successful. So I did. I worked incredibly hard and I ended up driving a big expensive car and living in a big house. Hey, I was on my way to success. The problem was, though, on the inside, and let's face it, that's where you live. That's where your emotions and your feelings and your thoughts are. It didn't satisfy me. Quite the opposite, in fact. I couldn't figure out what was wrong, and it nearly drove me to suicide. Until a friend pointed out the lie, until a friend told me the truth, until a friend introduced me to Jesus. You see, that's what love does. Love rejoices in the truth.
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2: In this bulletin, Nepal death toll rises, Pauline Hanson calls out political divisiveness, and NRL teams ready for a break. With more, I'm Gareth Stafford. Makeshift graves are being set up in parts of Nepal following devastating floods that hit the border with Tibet. The death toll has risen to around 900, with 43 Australians amongst the thousands still missing. Australian aid is heading to the region to help in search and rescue efforts. One Nation leader Pauline Hanson says the Prime Minister is to blame for death threats made against her. Anthony Albanese has called the party dangerous and divisive after it won a by-election in Western Australia over the weekend. They snatched the once safe state Labor seat of Secret Harbour. Senator Hanson says the vitriol against her and her party is fueling the political violence.
3: Been getting that many death threats, and that's happening. It never happened in a country like this before. And the incitement that is happening is through our educational system and our Prime Minister, who should know better than that.
2: Polling has the two parties neck and neck federally, with One Nation now focusing on the Victorian state election. From today, Queensland e-bike and e-scooter riders will be required to hold a valid driver's licence, with parents to face fines if their child is caught breaking the rules. It's the latest measure to roll out as part of a crackdown which began on July the 1st. Almost 400 illegal e-bikes and e-scooters have been taken off the streets. New South Wales is becoming the first state to make motor neuron disease a legally notifiable condition. Dusty Fitzpatrick explains.
4: From tomorrow, doctors in the state will be required to report cases of people living with the condition to health authorities. The disease affects about 8 in every 100,000 Australians, with 90% of cases occurring without any apparent reason or family link. It's hoped the Australian First Reporting Initiative will provide a stronger evidence base to better understand the deadly disease. Annie Hobden's husband Ron lives with the condition. She says all jurisdictions should get on board.
5: If New South Wales can do it, why can't the rest of Australia do it?
4: Data collected under the reporting program will be confidential and include the case's name, address and date of diagnosis.
2: Dusty Fitzpatrick reporting. Traders in the historic Los Angeles pedestrian marketplace are fighting to preserve a 97-year-old cross that's been a landmark in the mall that celebrates Mexican heritage and early Californian history. Religious liberty law firm Beckett is representing the Olvera Street Merchants Association in a legal bid to keep the cross and continue traditional nativity displays every Christmas. The cross was erected to commemorate the city's 148th birthday. A resident sued the LA Council last year because the display made him feel excluded as a non-believer. Christian humanitarian relief agency Samaritan's Purse has turned down nearly $500 million offered by the US government. CEO Franklin Graham said the organization has always relied on God and not government for its funding. It's currently mounting a major emergency operation in Nepal. To sport, and in the NRL, the Knights are thrilled to have the bye before the finals after a bruising 46-32 loss to the Warriors in Auckland. Jacob Safidi is facing a suspension of at least 4 weeks after being sent off for a shoulder charge, while back rower Francis Manulawela dislocated his shoulder. Coach Justin Holbrook says with many of their side carrying injuries, the week off has come at a good time.
6: We'll be better for it now. You know, obviously we get the bye and our position may not change whether we won or not. Obviously we wanted to win, so it secured our home final, but now we just have to wait till next week.
2: The final round of the season begins on Thursday night with the Bulldogs hosting the Broncos. That's the latest Vision National News. I'm Gareth Stafford.

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2: Rob Thomas, the lead singer of Matchbox 20, released a solo album which includes the beautiful and haunting song Now Comes the Night. Thomas says the song was motivated by the sickness of his wife Marisol. He said, "For the past 2 years, Marisol has suffered from a rare cell tissue disorder. It's been a difficult time. Now Comes the Night is a song about death, but also a song about love. Great love all of a sudden brings to mind loss and mortality because you suddenly start thinking about the time you have left with this person. The words of the song are, when the hour is upon us and our beauty surely gone, no, you will not be forgotten, you will not be alone. And when the day is all but ended and our echo starts to fade, you will not feel lonely, you will not be afraid. It's wonderful to know that if you've not been able to find this kind of love in another human, it's always present with God."
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1: Good afternoon. In stories making news. Hundreds of people have gathered at sites across Australia to honour those killed and missing in Nepal's flood disaster. The death toll is close to 800 and thousands of people are missing 5 days on from the flash floods. Young adults struggling to understand the basics of finance are pushing for better education. A Financial Basics Foundation survey shows 82% of respondents are feeling stressed about managing money. 94% believe financial literacy should be taught in schools. From tomorrow, Queensland e-bike and e-scooter riders will be required to hold a valid driver's license. Those under 16 can ride with supervision, but parents are liable if their child is caught breaking rules. And in cricket, there's 100 days until the West Test between Australia and New Zealand getting underway at Perth Stadium. The four-test series then travels on to Adelaide, Melbourne and Sydney. I'm Gareth Stafford, and those are the latest news and sport headlines.
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3: Are you having trouble making ends meet, let alone trying to fit tithes and offerings into your budget? Are you like the man sharing with his mate who finds that he has nothing left to put in the offering plate once all the bills are paid? His wise mate gave him an interesting response. He said that maybe the problem is that you've got your budget upside down. You need to give the tithe first and then pay all your bills after that. Seems to me that we need sparrow-like faith, as mentioned in Luke 12:7, faith that believes and understands that God will provide all our needs. So it's about getting things in the right order, and giving back to God what's already His must be our first priority. If faith is about taking action, then sparrow faith is trusting God. Trusting God to take care of our needs by putting Him first. He cares for the sparrow, so how much more will He care for us? This faith is confident that God actually does own everything, and we are only the stewards. So do we believe that we are the stewards of what God gives us? That we don't actually own anything? That we're just the custodians? Do we really believe this? More importantly, do you really believe this? If you're having trouble finding the tithe in your budget, then can I challenge you to put God at the top of your budget? Turn your budget upside down. And then prioritise all other spending under this. Pray about it, commit it to God, and see what He does in your life.

0: See how he'll provide for you. Now, just to be clear, a tithe is actually 1/10, or in other words, 10%. So you can't tithe 5%. That's just not tithing. Now we have our tithe at the top of our budget. Let's deal with that age-old question. Should we give the tithe from our gross income or from our net income? If we truly understand who God is, then this really is the wrong question. God is the owner and the provider. We are the stewards. So 100% of it is already His. We're just taking care of it. And He's just asking for 10% of it back. It's for our benefit, not His. This is a chance for Him to grow our faith. Therefore, it's my belief that we should give 10% of our gross income. Now, maybe you think that tithing is pre-Jesus law, that once Jesus came to set us free, He removed us from the need for tithing. Well, in Luke 11:42, Jesus actually clearly confirms the tithe. If you don't believe me, go and check it out for yourself. That's Luke 11:42. So if you're not tithing, can I challenge you to take up this step of faith? Be assured, God is trustworthy and faithful and merciful. He's kind and He's our Heavenly Father and the generous provider of all things.
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1: Tucked away in the folds of Hebrews 11 is a two-word biography worth a second glance. He endured. Hello, I'm Chuck Swindoll. Hebrews 11:27 includes, he endured. Moses endured, even in his 80s. How? The same verse tells us, by focusing his attention on him who is unseen. Moses fixed his heart and soul on the one who alone judges righteously. He continually reminded himself that his sole purpose in life was to please God, to obey God, to glorify God. And, by faith, Moses endured.
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2: In this bulletin, Nepal death toll rises, Pauline Hanson calls out political divisiveness, and NRL teams ready for a break. With more, I'm Gareth Stafford. Makeshift graves are being set up in parts of Nepal following devastating floods that hit the border with Tibet. The death toll has risen to around 900, with 43 Australians amongst the thousands still missing. Australian aid is heading to the region to help in search and rescue efforts. One Nation leader Pauline Hanson says the Prime Minister is to blame for death threats made against her. Anthony Albanese has called the party dangerous and divisive after it won a by-election in Western Australia over the weekend. They snatched the once safe state Labor seat of Secret Harbour. Senator Hanson says the vitriol against her and her party is fueling the political violence.
3: Been getting that many death threats, and that's happening. It never happened in a country like this before. And the incitement that is happening is through our educational system and our Prime Minister, who should know better than that.
2: Polling has the two parties neck and neck federally, with One Nation now focusing on the Victorian state election. From today, Queensland e-bike and e-scooter riders will be required to hold a valid driver's licence, with parents to face fines if their child is caught breaking the rules. It's the latest measure to roll out as part of a crackdown which began on July the 1st. Almost 400 illegal e-bikes and e-scooters have been taken off the streets. New South Wales is becoming the first state to make motor neuron disease a legally notifiable condition, Dusty Fitzpatrick explains.
4: From tomorrow, doctors in the state will be required to report cases of people living with the condition to health authorities. The disease affects about 8 in every 100,000 Australians, with 90% of cases occurring without any apparent reason or family link. It's hoped the Australian First Reporting Initiative will provide a stronger evidence base to better understand the deadly disease. Annie Hobden's husband Ron lives with the condition. She says all jurisdictions should get on board.
5: If New South Wales can do it, why can't the rest of Australia do it?
4: Data collected under the reporting program will be confidential and include the case's name, address and date of diagnosis.
2: Dusty Fitzpatrick reporting. Traders in the historic Los Angeles pedestrian marketplace are fighting to preserve a 97-year-old cross that's been a landmark in the mall that celebrates Mexican heritage and early Californian history. Religious liberty law firm Beckett is representing the Olvera Street Merchants Association in a legal bid to keep the cross and continue traditional nativity displays every Christmas. The cross was erected to commemorate the city's 148th birthday. A resident sued the LA Council last year because the display made him feel excluded as a non-believer. Christian humanitarian relief agency Samaritan's Purse has turned down nearly $500 million offered by the US government. CEO Franklin Graham said the organization has always relied on God and not government for its funding. It's currently mounting a major emergency operation in Nepal. To sport, and in the NRL, the Knights are thrilled to have the bye before the finals after a bruising 46-32 loss to the Warriors in Auckland. Jacob Safidi is facing a suspension of at least 4 weeks after being sent off for a shoulder charge, while back rower Francis Manulawela dislocated his shoulder. Coach Justin Holbrook says with many of their side carrying injuries, the week off has come at a good time.
6: We'll be better for it now. You know, obviously we get the bye and our position may not change whether we won or not. Obviously we wanted to win, so it secured our home final, but now we just have to wait till next week.
2: The final round of the season begins on Thursday night with the Bulldogs hosting the Broncos. That's the latest Vision National News. I'm Gareth Stafford. Hi.

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1: We all need heroes. G'day, this is Warwick Marsh from Dads for Kids. We all need heroes, people we can look up to, people of courage and integrity. Let me tell you the story about some of our heroes on the Kokoda track. The unstoppable forces of the Japanese Imperial Army had just swept through Southeast Asia, crushing all before them. The 10,000-strong Japanese army that landed in Papua New Guinea in 1942 were well-equipped, well-trained, and battle-hardened. The famous Kokoda Battle that halted Japan's advance was fought by 77 men from the 39th Battalion, who were referred to as Chocos by the other more experienced Aussie forces. These Aussie men were poorly trained, young conscripts that were not highly regarded at all. These were the men who would melt in the sun, but they did not melt in the heat of the battle, but showed great courage. It takes courage to be a father. You need encouragement too. That's why we send out a free weekly email to encourage dads. Register at fatherhood.org.au.
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1: We know that God speaks to us by His Holy Spirit, but one of the things pastors often dread to hear is the line, "God told me." The claim to hearing from God easily shuts down the conversation. After all, who are we to argue with God? That line can also be used in manipulative ways, and history tells of the damage it has caused. Some say you shouldn't even use the words, "God told me." At the same time, the characters of the Bible seem to have no problem saying it. Our most famous stories began that way. In fact, the scriptures tell us that God does nothing without first speaking it. So what do we do when someone says, "God told me"? Scripture also tells us that we need to test the spirits to see if they're from God. We don't hear clearly, so everything must be checked out. And the best way to do that is with other people who also hear from the Spirit. God will always confirm His words through other people. There's safety in the witness of God's community. I'm Tanya Harris of GodConversations.com.
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2: In this bulletin, families waiting for answers as Nepal rescue efforts continue, Sydney ferry strikes to impact on commuters, and the Queensland government rules out a preference deal. With more, I'm Gareth Stafford. Relatives of Australians missing in the Nepalese floods are urging the Albanese government to increase their efforts. Nelson Scott reports from Kathmandu.
3: 43 Australians are still missing after a catastrophic mudslide devastated towns along the Nepal-Tibet border. The wife of missing Western Sydney man, Bharat Mangwani, says, despite being in regular contact with the Australian embassy, no new information has emerged. The federal government has deployed a crisis response team and issued $8 million in aid. The partner of another missing Australian says more needs to be done.
4: We just want some answers. We just want our troops to go there and try and find our people.
3: Meanwhile, crews are trying to rescue more than 900 workers trapped in hydroelectric tunnels. Experts have been flown in from China and India to assist the Nepali military.
2: Nelson Scott reporting. One Nation leader Pauline Hanson says attacks against her party risk fueling political violence. The Prime Minister claims the minor party is dangerous and divisive after it won a key by-election in Western Australia. One Nation took the state seat of Secret Harbour after it was held by Labor for 40 years. Senator Hanson says the government's reaction to the win was over the top.
5: I might have a difference of opinion with my policies and where we need to address immigration or cost of living or get rid of the climate change department, all this, but I don't incite violence. I have the right as a Member of Parliament and leader of a political party to put my policies across what I think needs to happen to turn the country around.
2: One Nation is now turning its focus to Victoria ahead of the state elections in November. Meantime, Queensland's Deputy Premier Jared Blay has ruled out any preference deals with One Nation. Speaking at the Labor annual conference, leader Stephen Miles claimed he'd be fighting an unholy alliance between the parties at the next state election. But Mr. Blay has responded to the remarks, saying the former Premier is just trying to distract the public from his own political failures. Sydney commuters who catch the ferry are being advised to prepare for disruptions. The Maritime Union is planning industrial action on Wednesday, including a five-hour work stoppage. Passengers should check for up-to-date information on the day. Britain's biggest annual Christian festival has been cancelled just hours into the event after a sign collapsed, killing a local pastor and injuring several other visitors. 35,000 people had booked to attend the weekend's sold-out Big Church Festival, which was set to feature some of the biggest names in Christian music, including Lauren Daigle, CeCe Winans, and For King and Country. It's believed strong winds may have been a factor in causing the tragedy. Christian singer Rebecca St. James has told how her trust in God sustained her when she suffered multiple miscarriages after the birth of her first child. She's been blessed with three children aged 12, 8, and 5. The sister of For King and Country's Joel and Luke Smallbone has told Focus on the Family that being a parent had taught her about the depths of God's unconditional love. To sport, and in cricket, Australian fast bowler Josh Hazlewood has conceded the Test series against Bangladesh earlier this month didn't go as well as the team had hoped. The visitors won the first test by 9 wickets, but Australia took the second by an innings and 51 runs. Hazlewood said 1-all wasn't the result they were looking for.
6: They were probably after 2-0, obviously. They're big points in the WTC as well, which is sort of a goal in the background for us at all times. But Bangladesh came out straight away and played some good cricket there in Darwin, so probably got us on the back for a little bit and just took us too long to get into the game. But I guess we showed what we can do in Mackay.
2: The Aussies now turn their attention to one-day series against Zimbabwe and South Africa. That's the latest Vision National News. I'm Gareth Stafford.

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1: You've probably heard that saying, don't get angry, get even. It's based on the notion that revenge is sweet. Have you ever taken revenge on someone? Maybe it was over something big. Perhaps it was something small. How did it make you feel? Hi, I'm Bernie Diamond from ChristianityWorks.com. When someone hurts us, it's the most natural thing in the world to want to take revenge. And I used to think that revenge was a sign of strength. But it's not really. I think one of the greatest examples of not taking revenge is the leadership of Nelson Mandela in South Africa after the end of apartheid. I mean, the guy spent like 27 years in prison. If anyone was entitled to revenge. Instead, he went for reconciliation, which makes him one of the most revered leaders in my lifetime. Jesus said, if someone slaps you in the face, don't hit him back. Turn the other cheek. What do you think? A sign of weakness or a sign of strength?
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2: I don't know what I did before GPS navigation was invented. I'm not the best at navigating, and I remember constantly being late for meetings. I would drive round and round in circles, frustratingly lost. I was a shocker. And then my wife gave me a GPS for my birthday, and my life has never been the same. Yep, true story. But there's worse ways of being lost. You can be lost in a relationship, or you can lose your own identity in the midst of a confusing culture. And even worse is to lose your soul, to lose eternity. We try to live good lives, but we always fall far short of living God's way. But here's the good news. If you trust in Jesus, you are, though not a perfect child, perfectly His child. Are you lost in life, driving around in circles? You can never be lost when you trust in Jesus for this life and the next.
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It was just two lovers sitting in the car, listening to Blonde, falling for each other. Pink and orange skies, feeling super childish. No Donald Glover. Missed call from my mother.

we were just two lovers. Feet up on the dash, driving nowhere fast, burning through the summer. 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She got solar power. 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
2: Clotaire Rapal is a French psychologist who has made it his life's work to understand how people think. He's written his reflection on the US nation in a clever book called Culture Codes. 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Rapal writes, "The only effective way to understand what people really mean is to ignore what they say." Rapal explains in the book that when asked, people would invariably give what they believe to be the right answer, not necessarily what they really thought. It reminds us not to take what people say at face value. We need to dig a little more deeply. This is just like a story where Jesus met a woman at a well. His interaction was mostly based on what Jesus knew she really needed, not on what she said. Pray for the insight into what people really need.
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1: 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Founder of Dallas Seminary, Lewis Sperry Chafer, told the story of a minister who frustrated his congregation by a long-winded, highfalutin set of prayers. No one even understood what he was trying to say. Finally, in exasperation one Sunday, an old woman reached out of the choir and yanked the minister by the back of his robe. "Just call him Father," she whispered rather loudly, "and just ask him for something." Isn't that great? She got it. Call upon his name, tell him what's on your heart, and just ask him for something.
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2: Pastor and author of more than 50 faith life-inspiring books, Dr. Michael Youssef is here and ready to begin this episode of Leading the Way Audio. You know, the normal of a few years ago has radically transformed. Nothing is as it was before. 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Let's listen in as Dr. Michael Youssef shares a message he's called Embracing Your Mission.
3: For years, Marxist ideologies in the West have targeted five different institutions. It's in the writing. I'm not making this stuff up. The highest among them in terms of priority was education, believing if we brainwash kids, all the other four will follow suit, which is social, political, religious, and family. I'm using their language even. Marxists believe that the nuclear family breeds inequality in society. But for equality, or as they call it, social justice to occur, the nuclear family of father, mother, and children has to be destroyed. For equality or social justice to become reality, the concept of individualized achievement must be replaced. Why do you think everybody gets a trophy for participation? That is not by accident. That is just that happened. It's been planned for a long time. And yesterday's brainwashed children are now the professors and the teachers. In fact, the Marxist Manifesto spells it out. That monogamous nuclear family succeeds only in capitalism. And capitalism makes people dependent on religion. Instead, they said social justice will make people dependent on the government. But ultimately, none of their goals can be accomplished without creating a crisis. Now, I'm just using their words. Creating a crisis. Even anarchy. If you read any of the writings of the militant secularists, people like Sam Harris, you'll find that in his book, for example, The End of Faith, he unapologetically wants our children to reject the biblical faith. And there is no greater expression, he said, of the rejection of biblical faith than the acceptance of homosexuality as the norm and transgender. They say it's a matter of fairness. You know what they don't tell you? Listen to me. What they don't tell you is that 41% of those who go through the surgery of transgender, they commit suicide. They don't tell you that. Because the culture of death is who they are. That is why millions of babies get aborted. Culture of death. But beloved, God called us to implement, to encourage the culture of life. Question. Why am I so passionate about this? Because, my believing friends, the scripture tells us that our next generation is our greatest asset. Our next generation is our most important investment. Turn with me to Psalm 127, please. and keep it open in front of you, because that is what I will be going through. Psalm 127, verse 3 of Psalm 127, it says, children are a heritage from the Lord. Heritage from whom? Not from society, not from anybody else, but it is from the Lord. And you heard me say this, and I keep saying this, our children are not ours. They are the Lord's children. He entrusts them to us. He's basically telling us that the next generation is our most treasured possessions that God entrusted to us. And then he continues, like arrows in the hands of a warrior are children of one's youth. Let me explain at the outset that this psalm has a primary application and has a secondary application. The primary application of the psalm is for the family. The secondary application is for the church. And that is why in verse 1 is where he starts, you see. He starts, verse 1, he begins by reminding us of the sovereignty of God. The God who has given us everything, the God who has given us our children, the God who is giving us the next generation. God is the one who can and must be trusted to uphold the next generation. But then the psalmist hastened to tell us our responsibility toward the next generation. Beloved, the one thing about the Word of God that makes it very, very clear that even our responsibility cannot be accomplished without God's power and God's strength working in us. But beloved, the one thing we better not do is squander His gift or give that gift everything except the one most important thing of all, and that is for them to know and love God. That is to love and obey His Word, and that is to honor and revere His Word. I know, and you know, there's so many parents who work so hard, they work so hard to provide for their children, and I thank God for that. But they leave out the most important and the most treasured responsibility. That is the responsibility of training them as warriors for God. That is consistently reminding them of their importance in the kingdom of God. That is the continuously drilling in their mind how mightily they can be used of God. And that is to demonstrate to them the greatest success in life is to be light for Jesus, wherever they may be. Let's look back again at verse 1, Psalm 127. Unless the Lord builds the house. Why do we build houses? For the family, right? Unless the Lord guards the city. Why do we have cities? So the families can live in them. Unless the Lord builds the house, unless the Lord guards the city, it's all begin with focus on the Lord. Otherwise, we'll feel so overwhelmed, like a mom that I talked to not long ago, so overwhelmed that said, I want to give up. Please don't give up. Please don't give up. We're here to stand with you. The Lord gave us a precious gift, an invaluable gift of the next generation. What do you do with a gift? You lock it up in a safe? You put it on the table for display? No! You use the gift, you train the gift, you deploy the gift, you exercise the gift. And the first thing you do with a precious gift is to recognize its immense value, is to feel a sense of responsibility toward the giver of the gift, is to do anything possible to honor the giver of the gift, is to invest everything, deploy that gift. I cannot tell you, without reliance on the giver of gift, to build the next generation, to encourage the next generation, to instill a sense of responsibility for the future generation, to constantly remind the next generation that they are a gift from God, that they are a vital link in the chain, that they are the ones who will be responsible for the future generation, and that they are to be an arrow. An arrow. I'm going to come to that. You're going to know more about arrows than you really wanted to know. I'm going to tell you more about arrows and why the Bible uses that imagery. Sadly, there are some who let their next generation be a dartboard, constantly absorbing arrows from the enemy. A dartboard constantly, until finally it collapses. A dartboard is a target, but instead God says we are to be a weapon. Verse 4 literally means, as an arrow in the hand of a mighty warrior. See, in the ancient world, an arrow is the most lethal weapon used in warfare. And that is why the Bible describes Satan's attack on us with arrows. He calls it fiery darts. You know, in Ephesians, it talks about the armor of God, and it said the shield, basically what the shield, when you put the shield of faith, it makes those arrows fizzle out. Those fiery darts, they fizzle out, they get neutralized before they impact you. Please don't miss what I'm going to tell you. In the time of war, you are either an arrow or a target. If you are only passive, if you're only indifferent, if you're only in a defensive posture only, all the time, you will keep on absorbing the enemy's arrows. But that's not what we or those who are entrusted to us supposed to be. We are to go on the offensive. We are to learn how to aim our arrows. We're to learn how to invade the enemy's territories. Listen to me. I am not minimizing the defensive posture. It is important. But if you place yourself and those whom God entrusted you to go on the offensive, you will experience the unbelievable thrill of victory. And the psalmist does not say the next generations need to learn to be nice dartboard. Now, look at it with me. Arrows. And arrows require a whole lot of different thinking, a whole different strategy, a whole different mindset, a whole different posture. Above all, learn to place yourself in the hand of the greatest bow holder in the universe. I'm talking about the Holy Spirit. Let me give you some training, some help regarding arrows, okay? First of all, the arrow is very quick. It really is fast. You put that arrow in the bow and it can go long distance. It moves like with lightning speed. An arrow is not often seen. Listen to me. Some of your greatest impact, and we might not be able to see this until you get to heaven, your greatest impact is what you have done or will do without a lot of fanfare. Your greatest ministry in pouring in the lives of the next generation may not be visible, but remember this, in ancient times, an arrow had a long-range capability. Isaiah 49:2 tells us basically the same thing. See, throughout the scripture, it's the same concept. He speaks about the power of the word, the power of the word of life to the next generation. He said the word will be like arrow because of the Holy Spirit's power in it. Listen to what the word of God said. He made my mouth like a sharpened sword. In the shadow of his hand, he hides me. He made me into a polished arrow and concealed me in his quiver. In Jeremiah 51:11, same thing. Sharpen the arrows. Beloved, this is the time. Sharpen the arrows. take up the shields for defensive purposes. Why do you sharpen the arrow? For God's glory and for our blessing. There's something else I need to tell you about arrows before I finish. Arrows used to carry messages. Sometimes you put a message in it and with the sharpness of it and send it to the enemy and the enemy would read it. But also other times an arrow used as a sign. As a sign. If you remember in 1 Samuel 20:21, you know, David and Jonathan were dear friends, were close friends. And David is on the run from this demon-possessed King Saul. And Jonathan said to him, he said, if the arrow goes to this side, it means that. And if it goes to this side, it means the other thing. It's a sign. His arrow served as a message. To be sure, an arrow can be used for good or can be used for evil. Satan uses arrows as well, as I already showed you. But when we bathe our training of the next generation in prayer, the next generation will become arrows in the greatest hand of all. Don't miss what I'm going to tell you. The anti-God forces, the anti-biblical forces, the anti-family forces, they are organizing, they are scheming, they are planning their arrows to be used for evil against the next generation. And that is why you and I have no option but to train the next generation. We need to train them not just to wear the shield of faith in order to neutralize the fiery darts of Satan, but we need to train them to be arrows themselves. Train them to be alert, not to be deceived. My goodness, the deception that we're seeing in our culture today. The smooth talking, the double talk, the deceitful slogans that they sound so good, but they have poison in them. We need to equip them to be sharp arrows in the hand of the Holy Mighty God. We need to train them not to fear intimidation, manipulations, and wanting to be accepted at any cost. Above all, we need to train them how to pray and live and walk with the Lord. But listen, this cannot be done just by speaking, by words. It has to be modeled. Most often, it is more caught than taught. Teaching is important. It cannot say, look, do what I say, don't do what I do. They're watching what we do. And that is why the psalmist said, unless, say it with me, unless God's word is at the center of life. God's word is at the center of the family. God's word at the center of the church. God's word at the center of community. We can spend trillions of dollars in education, but we will end up with a collapsed society. I think it was Albert Schweitzer said, example is not the main thing in influence. It's the only thing. Let me conclude by telling you a story. The year was 1871, just remember that. And that year there was a man by the name of Henry M. Stanley. He was a reporter with what was then, doesn't exist anymore, the New York Herald newspapers. The New York Herald newspapers wanted to send Stanley, the reporter, to Africa. Henry M. Stanley was assigned to go to Africa to report on the missing missionary statesman, Dr. Livingston. You see, from 1865 to 1870 or 71, nobody heard from Dr. Livingston in Africa, and so many people thought he was dead. 5 years, I haven't heard a thing from him. Remember, he was the first white man to go into the interior of Africa and see Victoria Falls. First one. After his wife's death, Dr. Livingston just threw himself totally in his mission and his work and his discipling and his serving in Africa. And nobody heard from him. for 5 years, as I said, 1871, Stanley finally went to find him. And he traveled in Africa. He caught up with him, this man of God, on the shores of Lake Tanganyika, which now is Tanzania. For over a year, Henry Stanley shadowed Dr. Livingstone for a full year, morning, night, evening, every minute of every day, he shadowed him. He followed him everywhere he went. Among other things, he was there really to try to persuade Dr. Livingstone to return back to England. But after spending considerable time with Dr. Livingstone, Stanley wrote the following words, and I'm going to read them so I don't misquote him. Remember, he's writing in the 1800s. Here's what he said after a year of shadowing this man of God. He said, "Had my soul been of brass and my heart is of tin, the powers of my head surely compelled me to recognize with due honor the spirit of godliness which manifested itself in him," talking about Dr. Livingstone. "Had there been anything of the Pharisee or the hypocrite in him, or had I but traced a grain of meanness or guile in him, I would have turned away a skeptic. But my everyday study of him during health or sickness deepened my reverence and increased my esteem. He was, in short, consistently noble, upright, pious all the days of my companionship of him." Now, my beloved friends, if we are to pray and guide and train the next generation, we will be doing great exploits for God. And if we're going to do great exploits for God in the lives of the next generation, we better learn how to model Christ to the next generation. We had better set our lives as role models so that they can see, not just hear, how to do great things for God.
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1: This is Condis Benedict with a thought for the day. In the beginning, God created the heavens and the earth. Most of our lives are spent waiting for a beginning or an ending. At the end of one era in our lives, there's always a new beginning. In the book, The Human Odyssey, Dr. Thomas Armstrong has a heading called Navigating the 12 Stages of Life, from Birth to Death. Each stage signifying an important era in our lives. The last stage is death. From the Christian perspective, death too is a new beginning. Where we spend that new beginning is determined by the choices that we make in the now. Reminiscent of Shakespeare's words, to be or not to be, that is the question. I would take that one or two steps further. To do or not to do, to accept or to reject. There are many important life-changing decisions. From the Christian perspective, there is one question that we all are going to be faced with. That is, what do we do about the Lord Jesus? In the book of Hebrews, we read the following. It is appointed unto men once to die, but after this, the judgment. We will be judged, not by how good we are, or how smart we are, or have been. We will be judged by our standing in the Lord Jesus. The Lord Jesus who said that he was the way, the truth, and the life. This judgment will take into account God's grace. That is, his love and forgiveness towards you. Genesis 1:1 says, In the beginning, God created. This creation is an act of God's grace. This creation is an expression of God's love. This creation is an illustration of God's renewal, God's recreation in the human heart, in the human being. The Bible says, If anyone be in Christ, they are a new creation. For some, the past represents pain and suffering, guilt and shame, fear and anxiety. What is in the offering here is life, love, forgiveness, new life, recreation, a new beginning, new birth. For us all, there is a new beginning in God. Reach out and grab it. This is Condis Benedict with a thought for the day.

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0: This is Condis Benedict with a thought for the day. In the beginning, God created the heavens and the earth. Most of our lives are spent waiting for a beginning or an ending. At the end of one era in our lives, there's always a new beginning. In the book, The Human Odyssey, Dr. Thomas Armstrong has a heading called Navigating the 12 Stages of Life, from Birth to Death. Each stage signifying an important era in our lives. The last stage is death. From the Christian perspective, death too is a new beginning. Where we spend that new beginning is determined by the choices that we make in the now. Reminiscent of Shakespeare's words, to be or not to be, that is the question. I would take that one or two steps further. To do or not to do, to accept or to reject. There are many important life-changing decisions. From the Christian perspective, there is one question that we all are going to be faced with. That is, what do we do about the Lord Jesus? In the book of Hebrews, we read the following. It is appointed unto men once to die, but after this, the judgment. We will be judged, not by how good we are, or how smart we are, or have been. We will be judged by our standing in the Lord Jesus. The Lord Jesus who said that he was the way, the truth, and the life. This judgment will take into account God's grace. That is, his love and forgiveness towards you. Genesis 1:1 says, In the beginning, God created. This creation is an act of God's grace. This creation is an expression of God's love. This creation is an illustration of God's renewal, God's recreation in the human heart, in the human being. The Bible says, If anyone be in Christ, they are a new creation. For some, the past represents pain and suffering, guilt and shame, fear and anxiety. What is in the offering here is life, love, forgiveness, new life, recreation, a new beginning, new birth. For us all, there is a new beginning in God. Reach out and grab it. This is Condis Benedict with a thought for the day.
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1: The thing about being husband and wife is that over the years you get to know one another's faults more intimately than anyone else on the planet. Now, the reason that most people get married is they think that their bride or their groom, as the case may be, is the most wonderful person in the world. But that's a feeling that soon evaporates. Hi, I'm Bernie Diamond from ChristianityWorks.com. And when it does, we start playing the blame game. But what about me? What about you? Are we living up to our title of Mr. or Mrs. Most Wonderful Person in the World? Chances are we're not. And that's a brilliant place to start. I'm pretty sure that you, like me, on the day that you were married to your most wonderful person in the world, made a vow to love them unconditionally until death you do part, right? Well, one of the most powerful ways of saying I love you is to examine our hearts, identify the mistakes we're making, and do whatever it takes to honour that promise you once made.
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1: This is Condis Benedict with a thought. Some time ago, I was on holidays and I was personally challenged with what some would call slackness, prayer, Bible study, and attitudes towards worship. All these areas of my life were in need of reflection. It's so easy to get slack. The foundations of our forefathers in the faith somehow get watered down. Our Lord in Revelation calls it getting away from our first love. It's easy to let those things that had prominent place in our Christian walk slip away. It's not that we don't care or that we don't believe that they're important. Life gets so crowded with a variety of things and priorities that they're no longer prominent in our lives. Somewhere along the line, we must reevaluate our thinking. We must examine who we are and what we believe. And this constant revelation and revaluation is a good thing. Maybe we need to get back to our first love. Maybe we need to rekindle the fire of faith. This is Condis Benedict with a thought.
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2: The past few years has seen several high-profile business people in Australia sent to jail. These were intelligent, competent and wealthy individuals who were found guilty of deceit and fraud. In the report on the collapse of the insurance giant HIH, with debts of over $5 billion, Justice Neville Owen stated, "Did anyone stand back and ask themselves the simple question, is this right?" It was a failure of these individuals to maintain personal integrity and moral standards. Before any of us becomes too judgmental, are we really all that different? Do we ask ourselves, is this right? Are we holding to clear moral and ethical standards? I believe we are created by God with a moral compass. God also gives us the Holy Spirit to remind us of how we should live. Take some time today to listen to God's Spirit speaking into your life.
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2: Did you ever wonder who taught us to spend as much as we earn? It seems that most of us living in the Western world do exactly that. Have you noticed that no sooner do we receive a pay rise than it's already somehow taken up with extra spending? As the income grows, so does the spending, and many wonder why they have nothing to show for it at the end of the year. Proverbs 24:3-4 says, "A house is built by wisdom and becomes strong through good sense. Through knowledge its rooms are filled with all sorts of precious riches and valuables." So it seems that we need to grow our homes and our wealth through good sense, knowledge and wisdom. The question is, how do we do this in practice? Well, Proverbs 21:5 gives us a practical solution. Good planning and hard work lead to prosperity, but hasty shortcuts lead to poverty. What's needed is a plan, a wise plan. A plan for your money is called a budget. A plan to make sure we use our pay rise as well is called a closed circle budget. Now remember, a budget just tells your money where to go, rather than just wondering where it went. Most people don't have a budget, and therefore their money just comes in and goes out, and nothing remains for the one who worked for it. A budget protects your wealth. If you are constantly spending more than you earn, then you'll be eroding your wealth. Either you'll have to redraw on the home loan to cover the difference, or even worse, you'll be using credit cards to cover the gap. This is not a good plan. I hear people saying to me time and time again they don't want to live to a budget because it's restrictive. Frankly, this is a childish response. Firstly, who sets the budget? Adults and grown-ups. Adults and grown-ups plan. If you don't have a budget, then frankly, you need to grow up and start putting one together. You might think this is harsh, but it has been proven that time and time again that we need a plan if we want to succeed. And this plan must include a budget. A closed circle budget is a commitment to God that you will live on a certain amount of money each month, which will include tithing, savings, housing costs, and all necessary living expenses, plus some fun stuff. And the rest, the overflow, will be used for giving, offerings, generosity, and kingdom work. I believe a closed circle budget can be likened to a cup. God fills our cups to meet all our needs, being our closed circle budget. Because we have been good stewards, then God overflows our cup, not because he is wasteful, but because he is generous. With this generous overflow, we get to do some really great stuff, like helping others and giving it away, and building God's kingdom. So get yourself a closed circle budget as soon as possible.
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0: It's probably one of the most famous home brew stories in history. Intriguingly, it was the first of Jesus' miracles. He was at a wedding with his mum and the unthinkable happened. The drink ran out. Slim Dusty could have written a song about it. Anyway, Mary said to the organisers of the reception not to ask questions, just to do as they were told. The practice in those days, of course, was that the good wine went out first, and when the crowd was merry, the bombo juice was let loose. But a strange thing happened. On command, 12 drums were filled with water, and then it was served. And the amazing thing was, the whole crowd wondered why the award-winning stuff was saved till last. If someone came to my place and turned 12 bottles of water into gold medal Merlot, you'd have my attention too. Being one of Jesus' followers isn't about being so heavenly minded as to be of no earthly use. It's practical for day-to-day living. Why not explore who Jesus really is?
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1: The more honest you are, the more others will trust you. G'day, this is Warwick Marsh from Dads for Kids. In the Bible it says, confess your faults one to another. There is tremendous power in admitting you were wrong. The only thing that comes before a fall is pride. We men can be full of it at times. I'll have you know I helped write the song, Gee, It's Hard to Be Humble When You're Perfect in Every Way. Only kidding. The best way to rid yourself of your pride is to admit it publicly. You will gain respect and not lose it. The more honest you are, the more your family will trust you. The more they trust you, the better you will lead them. This week, tell your wife and children some of your areas of weakness. 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

0: Hi, it's Jamin, your 1 minute coach. Our ego is the part of us that operates out of pride, selfishness, and greed, always needing to compare ourselves with others or prove our value and worth to the world. Eckhart Tolle says that the ego is actually the unobserved mind. That is, when we just run on autopilot, doing whatever we think or feel in the moment, the ego, which is really the worst part of us, thrives and totally takes over. This is why self-awareness is so important. The simple act of stopping and observing your own thoughts or emotions, rather than just acting on everything you think and feel, stops our ego in its tracks. The two can't operate together. Pausing, breathing, observing ourselves, and becoming aware of what we are thinking and feeling means we are then able to exercise much more choice and responsibility for our lives and what we do. For more information, go to oneminutecoach.com.au.
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1: The 9th of November 1989 is a significant day in history, one of the most significant in my lifetime and one that I'll never forget. It's the day that the Berlin Wall, erected by the communists, started to come down after almost 30 years of dividing a nation, dividing a community and dividing many families. But sadly, many walls still remain. Hi, I'm Bernie Diamond from ChristianityWorks.com. The Berlin Wall stood as a powerful symbol of division. I remember the celebrations across Germany, across the world, when it came tumbling down. It had torn so many families and lives apart. But then division always does. Many, many people carry walls like that around in their hearts. Families have split and haven't talked to each other in years. You see churches split. You see communities split. The concept of the Berlin Wall is actually alive and well. It repeats itself time and time again. What walls are you carrying around? What separations hang over your life?
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Lord Jesus calls us to obedience. Obedience is an act of worship. There's a blessing of peace when we live in a way that pleases God. In Proverbs 16, verse 7, we read, "When a man's ways are pleasing to the Lord, he makes even his enemies live at peace with him." For those Christians that experience and have experienced persecution and suffering for their faith, I wonder if that peace is inward rather than outward. It's obvious that we don't understand fully the complexities of faith, nor do we understand fully the nature of suffering that persecuted Christians experience, or what God may be doing in their hearts and their minds and their lives as they face trials and tribulations and fears. All we can do is rely on the Word of God and the truth of the Word of God, that if it says that the man will be blessed, the woman will be blessed, the family will be blessed, then God will bless. And there is peace of heart and peace of mind. I believe there are times when He will bless and do the supernatural in people's lives. There are untold blessings for the child of God when they are obedient to God. This has been Condus Benedict with a thought. 103.5 FM.

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2: Every parent is impacted by how their children perform. When our kids do well, we feel positive. When they struggle, it's difficult. As parents, we need to be on our guard against living our lives through our children. A legal case in France demonstrated how this can be taken to absurd lengths. Christophe Fourveau, father of two aspiring tennis players, had taken to spiking the drinks of his children's opponents. He did this with 27 separate individuals. The tragedy is that one of the players died in a car accident as a result of the spiked drink. When questioned, Fourveau replied, "I felt I was permanently being judged by my children's performances." This is another example of trying to bolster our confidence by performance to make us feel worthwhile. You are worthwhile because you were created unique, loved as a child, and nurtured by God. Grasping this truth may help take the pressure off you and your children.
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0: greater name. There is no greater name. No one deserves our praise. Only Jesus, only Jesus.
1: You've noticed the difference, I'm sure, when it comes to shopping. Women just love to look. And men? Give him 5 minutes and if he hasn't found it, he's out of there. But the strange thing is, men and women have one thing in common when it comes to shopping. Just let one shop assistant come within 5 metres and ask that dreaded question, can I help you? And the reply is the same. No thanks, just looking. In other words, get out of my face and my space, don't call me, I'll call you when I'm good and ready. Sound familiar? It's probably no surprise then that in a recent study on spirituality, the outcome was exactly the same. Us Aussies don't want to be asked if we need help in discovering answers, but what we do appreciate is having a friend with us on the journey while we discover the answers for ourselves. The man called Jesus never forced himself on people. He simply went where he knew people were genuinely looking for answers and introduced himself out of a heart of care.
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2: We've all got things in our lives that try to steal away our happiness, that try to take away the most important things we have. They're different for every person. In my case, they're self-doubt and fear. In your case, there might be that or other things like bad habits, addictions, or unresolved hurts from the past. In the Bible, God asked Abraham to offer a sacrifice, but birds came down and bothered him, so Abraham had to drive them away. That's a lesson to us. The birds are the things in our lives that steal away our happiness. You have to drive them away. They could be bad habits or maybe just the time wasters that annoy you. Or they might be the thoughts of fear, anxiety, and doubt. You have to drive them away, because they'll take your eye off the sacrifice, off what Jesus did at the cross, on which all your hope and happiness depends.
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0: 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He continues, it is not a rigid religious practice, discipline for discipline's sake. It is not dull drudgery aimed at exterminating laughter and joy. It is the doorway to true joy, true liberation from the stifling slavery of self-interest and fear. 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
3: We saw in the last message of the vital importance of training, equipping, and modeling for the next generation. Question, for what purpose? For bringing up warriors for Christ. For them becoming arrows, as we saw from Psalm 127, arrows in the hands of the greatest bow holder in the whole universe, the Holy Spirit of God, to do great exploits for God, to impact this world for Jesus Christ. And we looked at Psalm 127, where God starts with families. And today we're going to examine Psalm 128, the one after it. The word blessing or favor is mentioned four times, verses 1, 2, 4, and 5. In the last message, Psalm 127, we saw the blessing of God, the favor of God upon the next generation, so that the children become arrows in the hand of the greatest bow holder. And he makes it very clear in this psalm particularly that when we invest faithfully into the next generation, when we pour our lives into the lives of the next generation, we will be blessed. 127, he singles fathers and sons. That's why I said they were both were one psalm at one point. Because here, he includes the wives and the daughters and even the grandchildren. Isn't that wonderful? What is he saying? He's saying when we wisely invest in the next generation, when we pour into the next generation, God will not only bless us, he's going to bless the next generation, but not only that, he's going to bless the generation next of the next generation. Look with me, please, at the condition of the promise. You see, we all love to claim the promise, right? Very few people want to meet the condition of the promise. But look at the condition of the promise. It is that modeling that I talked about in the last message. It is our own walk with God. It is the example that we set for the next generation. That's the condition of the promise. This is the condition of the blessing. Verses 1 and 2, blessed or favored are all who fear the Lord, all who walk in his ways. See, that's the condition. That's the condition. You will eat the fruit of your labor. Blessing and prosperity will be yours. The reason I emphasize modeling in the last message is because there is no use telling the next generation to do what I say. There is something that I need to explain here. Particularly, I want to explain it to the younger generation. Fearing the Lord does not mean being terrified of God, absolutely terrified of God, as some people used to teach that, and some people may still teach that. There are some who view God as someone who's always angry, capricious, and he can't wait for you to make a mistake or fail so he can whack you on the head. Martin Luther, the great reformer, he was thinking that way about God until he began to read the scripture. not the dogma of the church, but the Word of God itself. And he was set free and realized the character of God is very different. To be sure, yes, our God is a God of justice. Don't ever forget that. This is the other side of the coin of our God. He is the God of justice, and he will not allow injustice to remain forever. One day, sooner or later, he will take care of that. But he also reveals himself to us as the God of grace and the God of mercy, as the God who does not withhold forgiveness, his forgiveness, from those who seek it. God's word speaks of fearing God, and that means that we are constantly being in profound reverence for God, that we desire to genuinely obey God out of gratitude and out of thanksgiving, that we esteem him so highly that we do not deliberately and premeditatedly and angrily go out of our way to offend a holy God. That's what it means. But reverence for God has to begin by the spiritual head of the home. And this is where he starts. The spiritual head of the home. The spiritual head of the home is the one who reveres God, obeys God, walk daily with God, express holy awe of God, seeking to honor God, not just with his substance, but in all aspects of life. Then the next generation will get spiritually blessed out of their socks. Even, listen to me, in the times before they come to that realization themselves. The reason so many of the next generation has turned off of Christianity is because of the hypocrisy of so many of us who are in the pulpits. I need to explain this. Most of you know what the word secular means. But just in case you have forgotten, or those who don't know what the word secular means, I need to just give you a quick definition. And I'm going to show it to you how it has invaded many a pulpit and many a church today. The word secular comes from the Latin word seculum, which means this age, this world, this life. That's what it means, as opposed to the spiritual, other world, the eternal life. There are so many so-called evangelical preachers today who are very secular in their life and in their preaching. When best-selling books is all about this life, this life, this life, that this is your best life, not eternal life, no wonder the younger generation are turned off. Secular means that their mental boundaries are limited to the here and now. Secular means that there is very little thought given to beyond the self, beyond the self-fulfillment, beyond this life. Secular means that we have given very little thought, if any, to our eternity in heaven, which is a long, long, long time. And beloved, when that happens, instant gratification rules supreme. If we do not ultimately reject this secular thinking in the church, we'll lose the next generation. And that is why the psalmist warns us that there can be no blessing to the next generation if this generation does not repent of secularism. If we do not place all aspects of life under the sovereign control of God, if we do not allow everything begins, continues, and ends with God, then whatever blessings we have will fly away. Isn't that where we are today? But all this has to begin in the thought process. It has to begin in the thought process. You say, why? Because action follows thought. Say that with me. Action follows thought. And when the psalmist speaks of walking in God's way, he's not saying, think about God on Sundays. Or think about God when you really need something from him, you want him to do something that you want. Or think of God when you want him to obey your wishes. Have you ever asked yourself the question, why does the Bible talk about walking with God? Walking with God. It never says sitting with God. There's a reason for that. Because walking indicates a forward motion. Walking indicates a growing process. Growing in what? Growing in our spiritual and biblical thinking. Genesis chapter 5, Enoch walked with God. It doesn't mean that Enoch occasionally had a stroll with God. It doesn't mean that Enoch prayed fervently when he wanted something from God. That's secular thinking. That's secular thinking. Genesis chapter 5, verses 21 all the way to 24 says, Enoch was 65 years old when he began to walk with God. 65. At 65, he gave birth to Methuselah, the oldest human being has ever lived. But at the age of 65, Enoch walked with God, it says, and he walked with God for 300 years. I know this is a big deal in the Old Testament. I'm glad I live in the New Testament. I don't want to live that long. Not anywhere near that. Think about this. 300 years he walked with God. Not an occasional stroll. Now, what did Enoch do in these 300 years of walking with God? Well, the half-brother of Jesus, Jude, tells us in his epistle, one chapter epistle, he tells us that Enoch lived in total obedience. See, that's what it means. That's what it means. And remember this, he did not have a Bible. He did not have a Bible study group to help him out. He did not have Christian friends to encourage him. He did not have worship time to uplift him. No! But because of his total obedience, God revealed to him the coming judgment. Before he told Noah, God told Enoch what the coming judgment, that the coming judgment, my beloved friend, please listen to me. I know the word judgment is not the hottest thing on Wall Street. I know that. I know it is not a popular message to this generation. Judgment is not a positive thinking message. I know the word judgment is not a message that makes you feel good about yourself. For that's what most of these preachers say. I want people to feel good about themselves. In fact, the time when Enoch walked with God was a time of utter and blatant rebellion against God. And that is why God said, Enoch, tell them about the coming judgment. Beloved, because walking with God compels us to speak the truth to our culture, it compels us, not falsehood or a popular message makes people feel good about their sin and themselves, and they don't need to think about sin, forgiveness, and all that stuff. I just want them to feel good. Walking faithfully with God means aiming to please God first and foremost. That's what it means. Look at Hebrews 11:5. It says, Enoch was commended as one who pleased who? God. No wonder he bodily was transported to heaven. Literally, his body did not see death like Elijah. Please hear me right on this one. When we fear God and obey God, not only will be ultimately blessed, but the next generation will be blessed. Look at verse 2. You will eat the fruit of your labor. Translation. The translation here. This is an Old Testament way of saying that you will have God's favor. My friends, I told you I pray for God's favor on a daily basis, and I can testify to you before God, who really matters the most to me, that I seek and desire God's favor more than all of the wealth of the world. Something else I need to tell you. When you walk with God, nothing you do will be in vain. Did you hear that? Nothing you will do will be in vain. Even your setbacks, even some crop failures that you may experience along the way, even when you experience bumps along the way, none of it will be in vain. None of it will be in vain. God will take these failures and challenges and difficulties, and He shakes them up in His sovereign shaker, and He brings good out of them. First blessing, when you constantly walk with God, is that He will work all your circumstances for your blessing and His glory. Second blessing, when you constantly walk with God, the next generation will be blessed. Even when they wander off, He's going to bring them back kicking and screaming. He did that to me. Even when they lose their way for a time, they will find their way back because of your walk with Christ. Even if they break your heart, God will do His work in them. That is why He said, the wife will be like a vine. Translation, in modern language, a symbol of refreshment and lavishing joy. Why? Because the harvest of the grapes came after a long, hot, dry summer and refreshed them. There's something vitally important here I don't want you to miss. Why God does not call the next generation a vine. He only calls the wife a vine, but not the next generation. He said, their next generation will be like olive shoots. The wife is a vine, the next generation, olive shoots. Very important distinction. Do you know why the next generation of those who are faithfully walking with the Lord are called olive shoots? I'll tell you a few things about olive trees. Olive trees grow best. They grow best in hard, rocky soil. The roots go deep and they find their way into the craggy soil. But they are very slow growing plant. In fact, olive tree never produces fruit or berries until 7 years in the ground. And even then, the berries are not very good. You have to wait 10 to 15 years before the berries are really good olives. Talk about future generation. Listen to me. With perseverance, pruning, instruction, God will raise olive shoots in your home and in our church. With perseverance and not giving up and viewing them as a heritage of the Lord, as we saw in the last message, God will do great things through them. God, the bow holder, will use them as sharp arrows to light up a dark world. Something else I must tell you about olive trees before I leave you. Something very important. Properly rooted olive trees can last for 20 generations. Did you get that? 20 generations. Properly rooted olive trees do not need much cultivation or supervision. Literally, once they get to that stage, they take care of themselves. Very different from the vine. If the vine is neglected, it will wither, but not the olive tree. Now, husbands and future husbands, you can get a single man and say, well, it's not going to talk to me. I'm talking to you also. I'm talking to every man. Listen to me. I'm going to stop preaching for a minute and start meddling. Just for a little bit. Okay. Not for very long. It is of uttermost importance always, always, always to nurture your vine, your wife. But when the olive trees are established, they'll take care of themselves. The Bible said, train the child in the way he or she should go, and then they grow. And when they get old, they will not turn from it. One last thing about olive trees. It's an evergreen. If it is set right in the soil, it will display beauty no matter what the season is. I want to tell you two contrasting stories. Stories that illustrate the difference between those who seek to invest their all into the next generation and those who don't. Story number one. In April of 2000, Ruby Eliasson and Laura Edwards were killed in Cameroon, West Africa. Ruby was over 80, single all of her life. She poured her life into the lives of the next generation in a Cameroon church. Laura was a widow, a medical doctor, pushing 80 herself as well, served alongside Ruby, side by side in Cameroon, pouring into the next generation. The brakes of their car, as they were both in it, failed, and the car went off a cliff, and they were instantly killed. Let me ask you a question. Was that a tragedy? No! No, it wasn't. No, it wasn't. Two lives, driven by passion for Christ, serving the next generation for God's glory. Not a tragedy at all. Their lives were not wasted, but were invested. Invested. Now I want to contrast this with a second story. The story was published in a well-known publication about a couple who decided to retire early from the Northeast, and they moved to Punta Gorda, Florida. He was 59, she was 51. They spent their retirement years cruising on their 50-foot trawler, playing golf, and collecting seashells. When you first read this, and you kind of have to wonder if it's a joke or they really the American dream. Tragically, that was their dream, and they lived it. But when they came to the end of their most precious gift, make no mistake about it, it is the most precious gift next to salvation. That's life. I can only imagine their account that they're giving God. Look, Lord, see, isn't that a beautiful seashell collection? Isn't that beautiful? You see that? Now that's tragic. That is a tragedy. What will it be for you? Will you keep ministering, pouring yourself, or keep living for self?
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1: This is Contus Benedict with a thought for the day. To pray or not to pray, that is the question. James chapter 1 verse 6 stirs and challenges God's people. But when you ask, you must believe and not doubt, because the one who doubts is like a wave of sea, blown and tossed by the wind. That person should not expect to receive anything from the Lord. Such a person is double-minded and unstable in all they do. What an indictment on God's people. What a challenge to those of us who are a little timid and find life a little bit difficult and sometimes find it hard to ask. What an interesting thing to say. Why is he saying this? He's saying it that he might get under our skin to teach us. There's not much point, there's no use in coming to God and asking him for something unless we believe he is capable of answering our prayer. Now, I know there are conditions to prayer. There are conditions to receiving from God. For example, in John chapter 15, we've spent some time in John chapter 15, verse 16b, we read, "And so whatever you ask in my name, the Father will give you." It's a wonderful promise, but the condition is to abide in the vine, to remain in Christ, to take all the strength that we need from our depth of relationship with him. The Lord Jesus in John 15, verse 15 said, "I no longer call you servants." What a tremendous truth. The disciple now enters into a relationship, a friend, brother, and there is a depth of relationship open to each one of us. All we have to do is grab hold of it. To John 15, there are a number of truths. The first is that we're no longer servants. No longer servants. The second is, found in the words of the Lord Jesus, same verse of Scripture, "I have called you friends." Although we're servants, and a servant has no rights, we're also friends. This put them into a unique relationship with the Lord Jesus. It is true for us today. Privilege and relationship is important, but privilege and relationship puts us in a position of responsibility. Responsibility to do the right thing. Now let's be honest with each other. There are times in our lives when we haven't done the right thing. And we haven't done the right thing because we didn't want to do the right thing. And it's an intentional disobedience. And we know that. The Bible calls this rebellion. For all have sinned and come short of the glory of God. That's the reality of life. For all have sinned and we all sin. But when we come into a relationship with the Lord Jesus, that puts us in a privileged position. And that privileged position should stir our hearts and our minds to do the right thing. In other words, to be what we are. To live out our lives as God's children. To be ambassadors for Christ. Using the words of Scripture. Or perhaps better still, to walk in a manner worthy of our calling. Along with privilege comes responsibility. The Lord Jesus says, "I no longer call you servants. I have called you friends." And when we learn to walk with the Lord in the light of his word, then there is truth and fulfillment in that promise. And so whatever you ask, ask in my name, and the Father will give you. It's true, Heavenly Father, there are times in our lives when

intentionally walk away from you and rebel. It's true that we pray not expecting to have an answer to our prayer, and maybe that's because of our disobedience. But there are other times when we fail to understand that you are there. There are times when we fail to trust you. There are times when we want to be the people we want to be, and yet we're not. All we can do is ask for your forgiveness, acknowledge our sin, and say to you, Father, here I am. I can do nothing else. Give us the tenacity and the strength to be able to trust in all situations. Thank you that we're no longer servants, but we can be your friends, and with that friendship comes responsibility. Help us to be good ambassadors for the Lord Jesus. Help us to walk in a manner worthy of the calling to which we are called. And remind us that you don't never leave us on a lurch, and that you provide and supply all that we need to be the people you call us to be. Thank you, in Jesus' name. Amen. This is Condice Benedict with a thought for the day.

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1: What an honour and a privilege to be able to spend some time with you. My name is Condice Benedict. I've been in the ministry for over 45 years, came to faith in my late teens, and God wonderfully spoke, God wonderfully led. My wife and I have been in ministry for 45 years, and we've experienced the power and the presence of God in every area of our lives. I love the words of Ephesians chapter 3, verse 20 and 21. Now, to him who is able to do immeasurably more than all we ask or imagine, according to the power that is at work within us, to him be glory in the church and in Christ Jesus, throughout all generations, forever and ever. Amen. Did you know that there's a unique relationship in the Lord Jesus? This relationship is life-transforming. It is the power of an extraordinary God working in the life of an ordinary person. Are you an ordinary person? We're all ordinary people, and God can work in each of our lives. One thing that comes to mind is, when did God start working in our lives? Some people can tell you a time and a date when they come to faith. Others cannot. I believe, although in my case I can give you a rough day and time and so on, I believe that God started working in my life many years before that. Every experience that I had experienced, every situation that I found myself in, these situations were not godless. Now, some of them weren't very nice. But even in the midst of great difficulty, the presence of God is there. Yes, there's a unique relationship in the Lord Jesus. This relationship is life-transforming. It is the power of the extraordinary God working in the life of an ordinary person. Now, just take my word for it. There are many over the years who have trusted God with all that there was of them. There have been many biographies and autobiographies written describing the faith walk. I served as a pastor for 45 years, and it was always an honor and a privilege to look at the faces of the congregation sitting in front of me. What did I see? I saw faces of people who have a remarkable faith story. We tend to dismiss people in our world today. We tend to look at someone who has passed a certain age and say, well, what do they know? The reality of it is they have a life experience. And when it comes to those who know the Lord Jesus, they have a life experience of faith. They've learned to trust him. The author of Hebrews in Hebrews chapter 11 gives us a wonderful insight into the journey of faith. Now, why not spend some time in Hebrews 11 this week? These saints of old believed in God. They trusted God. And their relationship with God led them on a journey as they sought a homeland that they did not possess in this life. The words of the Lord Jesus speak of a place prepared for his followers. We tend to be linear. We tend to look at our situation right now. We tend to look at the things that bother us now. We tend to be a bit fearful of tomorrow. Hear what the Lord Jesus said to his disciples as he sought to prepare them for the tomorrows of their life. My Father's house has many rooms. If that were not so, would I have told you that I'm going there to prepare a place for you? The Lord Jesus encouraged his followers by saying to them that God the Father has an eternity prepared for them. Let's pray. Heavenly Father, your love for us is beyond our understanding. And sometimes we lose sight of the fact that there's a relationship that we can have with you. We get so tied up in the mundane. We get so tied up in those circumstances that are round about us. And even our own sin, Father, it separates us from you. Our stubbornness, our anxiety, our fear. And even those things that others impose upon us that we don't like, the negatives in this life that are nothing to do with our own doing, but somebody else's, some evil intent, or even an accident. Help us to go beyond what we see right now. Help us to understand that you can do far greater things in our lives as we learn to trust you. Your power is at work in us. Give us a sense of wonder and awe at the eternity that you've prepared for us. We thank you, Lord Jesus, that you promise that in your Father's house there are many rooms, and you were going to prepare a place for your disciples. And yes, you've prepared a place for us. We thank you. We thank you in the name of the Lord Jesus, Heavenly Father. This has been Condice Benedict with a thought for the day.
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2: Over a six-year period, campaigners in the UK have discovered 29 internet suicides. This means at least 29 British people have taken their own lives and received help in how to kill themselves from internet sites. These sites give details of the best methods to be used and how to successfully take your own life. One renowned site is written by a Satanist in the US, another from a Dutch euthanasia supporter. Postings on chat rooms reveal that people with suicidal feelings are directed to sites with instructions about knots and nooses. Young people facing the stresses of life and hopelessness should be encouraged to get help, not advice on how to end life. We all need to see that life is a worthwhile endeavour for ourselves and for others. God created humanity to live purposeful lives. Life will always have challenges and dark times. That's when we need to be reminded that there is hope and that life is worthwhile.
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2: Hi, I'm Bernie Diamond from ChristianityWorks.com. I used to be addicted to cigarettes. Now, I knew smoking would kill me, but I was addicted. Until one day, I watched someone die of lung cancer. I never smoked again. And you know something? That's one of the reasons so many people give Jesus a miss. Sure, they believe he is who he says he is, but you know, if I give my life to him, then I'll have to give up this stuff I'm addicted to. And I don't want to give it up, even though I know it'll kill me. If that's you, then today's a wake-up call. Giving up smoking was one of the most difficult things I ever had to do. But the benefits, health and life, the extra money, they've been amazing. Turning our lives around from all that stuff we know is wrong was always going to be hard. It is. I had to do that too. But what an amazing life it's been ever since. Jesus.
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It's Gavin here, and here's a coffee thought for you. The best mornings aren't just powered by caffeine. They're fueled by gratitude. So what's one thing you can thank God for right now?

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2: In this bulletin, an Australian confirmed dead in Nepal and house prices on the decline. With more, I'm Tracy Weir. Rescue crews in Nepal are still battling difficult terrain in remote locations to search for survivors. The first Australian death has been confirmed. Hiker Michael Keats from the New South Wales South Coast. Foreign Minister Penny Wong has told the ABC Australian aid is heading to the region from today to help with search and rescue efforts.
3: We've been working around the clock to get information to seek to confirm the whereabouts of Australians and to support the crisis response, including through humanitarian assistance.
2: The death toll has climbed above 900, with more than 40 Australians among the thousands who are missing. One Nation is vowing to bring nuclear power to Victoria as it continues its energy campaign in the Latrobe Valley. The minor party is promising to ditch renewable energy projects, but leader Pauline Hanson couldn't say when, where or how many nuclear reactors would be built. Speaking at Loy Yang Power Station, Senator Hanson also couldn't say how much it would cost.
4: The reactors need to happen, but I'm not going to go out and say seven, right? You've got to get a price in which I've spoken to those people involved in it. And I'd suggest, you know, a couple across the country on the East Coast by all means, but we need that diversity power.
2: The issue is set to be part of the political party's platform ahead of the state election in November. Property prices are falling in almost every capital city suburb in the country, with $40,000 wiped from the national median house price through winter. According to Cotality, prices fell across 93% of all capital city suburbs in the last quarter. The downturn is being driven by Sydney, where prices are down a nation-leading 4.7% for the quarter. A US attack on an Iranian island in the Strait of Hormuz has reportedly killed two people. Iran has since struck US military bases in Jordan in response, with Jordan's army saying it had intercepted eight missiles early Monday morning. The strike is the first known attack on Iran since President Donald Trump paused a renewed military campaign in late July. A Christian nurse who risked her life to rescue a newborn baby from a hospital inferno in Pakistan's capital of Islamabad has been honoured as a national hero after CCTV video of her brave action was broadcast across the country. Razia Noreen was awarded the Star of Service and gifted $50,000 by Pakistan's government. The Prime Minister said the entire nation was proud of Razia, who was saddened that she could not save 14 other babies. She said she was giving medicine to the newborns when the flames suddenly erupted in an air conditioner. At least 27 people have died after a minibus carrying churchgoers collided head-on with a truck in central Zimbabwe. Passengers were members of an indigenous African Christian denomination travelling to a conference. The truck was overtaking when it crashed into the minibus, which burst into flames. Turning to sport, and in AFL, Carlton veteran Nick Haynes will need to prove his fitness ahead of Friday night's elimination final against Geelong. The defender missed Monday's training session. Vice-captain Jacob Wietering says he just needed a break.
5: The big fossil is, 33, 34 years of age. He played out the game, which is a real positive for us, and I think off a short turnaround, it makes sense to give him a bit of a longer rest. So I've got a day off tomorrow to rest and recover, and then we expect everyone to be out here on Wednesday.
2: In the other elimination final, the Bulldogs travel to Adelaide to face the Crows. And the US Open tennis continues in New York with a number of Australians on court today. Hot and humid conditions are proving challenging for the players. Some matches suspended due to bad weather. That's the latest Vision National News. I'm Tracy Weir.
6: Here's a good word from Jeremiah 29:11. I love this verse. We actually have it up on the wall at home. "For I know the plans I have for you, says the Lord, plans to give you hope and a future." That promise is still true today. Have the best day, and then you're spending the morning with Gavin.

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1: Over Easter, I tweeted, question, what do Jesus and chocolate have in common? Answer, they both should be celebrated every day of the year. After a rush of comments about how bad chocolate was, I got to thinking about the theology of chocolate and why sometimes people associate pleasure with evil. God made the natural world. Over and over, he said it was good, created for us to enjoy. The physical world is as much a work of God as the spiritual one. So when I'm enjoying the pleasures of this life, I'm expressing my God-given humanity and glorifying the Creator who made it all. The vibrant colours of a sunset, the scent of fresh flowers, the smoothness of good quality chocolate. These are things that make us feel good. There's nothing wrong with that. It's the Gnostics of the early centuries after Christ who said that earthly pleasure was the antithesis of heavenly good. But this is not God's heart. After all, Christianity is the only religion that saw spirit becoming flesh. So today, why not take some time to enjoy the beauty around you? Revel in God's good gifts. And most of all, go eat a piece of chocolate. This is Tanya Harris of GodConversations.com.
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0: We know mornings can get hectic. That's why we're here to bring a little calm, a little encouragement, and a whole lot of great music into your day. 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
1: In stories making news, the first Australian has been confirmed to have died in the Nepal flooding. Michael Keats from the New South Wales South Coast was hiking near the Nepal-Tibet border when the mudslide started. His family has confirmed his death. Australia will today start sending an extra $3 million in aid to Nepal to help the country recover from the catastrophic floods. Much of the money is for emergency hygiene kits and solar lighting. Back home, an agency that provided staff to aged care homes has had its licence suspended. Barton Care is accused of altering payslips and using unqualified staff. Victoria's Labour Hire Authority has frozen its ability to deploy staff due to safety concerns. Police have arrested the captain of a boat and seven of its crew members after a deadly incident off northern Cyprus. Eight people have died and more than a dozen are missing after the boat capsized. To sport in AFL, and Geelong veteran Tom Aitkins says the Cats' concussion scandal has not been a distraction in the lead-up to the AFL finals. That's the news and sport headlines. I'm Tracy Weir. More details soon.

0: Here's a thought. You're not just trying to survive the day. You're called to shine in it. Jesus said, you are the light of the world. So wherever you go today, work, school, home, take the light with you. Someone needs it.
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2: Hi, it's Jamin, your one-minute coach. What gets you started on the process of personal growth won't always be the same thing that keeps you growing. If you hang on to the very first tool and make it everything, it can often become a place to hide behind and an excuse to stay in your dysfunction. Now, I know I'm touching a sacred cow here, but the Five Love Languages is a great example of this. This book presents such a useful framework to begin the journey of understanding our different styles and preferences within relationships, yet I'll guarantee you anyone with a great marriage has had to go way beyond the scope of this model to do so. Just because I may be more comfortable showing my love by what I do, doesn't mean I don't have to work on how also to develop my capacity to speak from my heart, be present and give of my time. The danger in a simple model is that it oversimplifies. Einstein said, "Things should be made as simple as possible, but no simpler." Always keep learning and growing today, rather than getting complacent and relying on past growth and learning from yesterday. For more information, go to oneminutecoach.com.au.
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1: 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Do not be dismayed, for I am your God. 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
2: In this bulletin, the Prime Minister attending the Pacific Island Forum and a pledge from the Victorian Opposition. With more, I'm Tracy Weir. A New South Wales man is believed to be the first confirmed Australian casualty of the Nepal flood disaster. Nelson Scott has this report from Kathmandu.
3: Michael Keats from the New South Wales South Coast travelled to Nepal for a trek in the Himalayas. It's believed Mr. Keats and 10 other Australian travellers were waiting at a Tibetan border checkpoint when flash flooding destroyed a building they were inside. His partner, Emily Boyd, has confirmed his death via a GoFundMe page, describing his loss as heartbreaking and overwhelming. Mr. Keats' passing comes as relatives of the missing Australians continue to fly here in the hope of finding them. 26-year-old hiker Cara Severino remains the only missing Australian to be safely located.
2: Nelson Scott. Australia will fund the development of Pacific athletes to bolster their medal chances at the 2032 Brisbane Olympics. Anthony Albanese announced the $15.6 million investment in high-performance sport in his latest bout of sport diplomacy at the Pacific Island Forum in Palau. The Victorian State Opposition will invest $1.7 billion to deliver 25 new hybrid electric trains for the Melton and Wyndham Vale lines if elected. They've had to rely on V-Line trains after Labor failed to electrify the lines as promised. Shadow Minister for Public Transport Matthew Guy says the new trains will greatly increase capacity for commuters.
4: Country trains only take 200 or 400 depending on the number of carriages, whereas a suburban train can take upwards of 1,200. There's more seats. They're more often, the frequency is much greater. That's why bringing suburban trains to Melton and Wyndham Vale, the fastest growing area in Australia, has never been more important.
2: Victorian Department of Transport data shows that between 2019 and 2024, passenger numbers at 8 stations on the Melton and Wyndham Vale lines surged by 26%. About 28,000 irrigators have lost a class action against the Murray-Darling Basin Authority. The action was on behalf of irrigators from southern New South Wales and the Goulburn-Murray region of northern Victoria. They claimed authority mismanaged river operations, causing lower water allocations. Veteran worship leader Darlene Check believes the church is living in revival days again. She told Crosswalk she's encouraged by a new generation of Christian songwriters emerging within the church and urges them to build upon the foundations laid by those who came before them. The former Hillsong singer noted that when these writers are creating worship for the church, they're not trying to be clever, they're just trying to release something out of people. US President Donald Trump has declared that he plans to ban Islamic Sharia law. His comments come after several lawmakers introduced legislation taking aim at the rise of Sharia law in the US. Congressman Chip Roy declared the bill is opposed to allowing a foreign legal code that is incompatible with American laws the US has fought for since independence. Turning to sport and in tennis, Aussie Kim Birrell is through to the second round of the US Open. Craig Gabriel is there.
5: Wedding bells are on the horizon for Kimmy Birrell. She walks down the aisle on the 5th of September, but who knows if she'll need to change plans. Yesterday, she was almost out of the Open, rain-suspended play, and today she's returned to beat Petra Masinko 3-6-7-6-6-3. At the French Open, she made a bet with her fiancé Matt. If she won her first match, she'd have a free budget for flowers. Maybe this time, there'll be an open budget for the honeymoon. Earlier, Arina Sabalenka, wearing her 7-carat engagement ring, also won.
2: Craig Gabriel. And Aussie surfer Isabella Nichols has qualified for the quarterfinals at the Fiji Pro. That's the latest Vision National News. I'm Tracy Weir.
6: It's Gavin sharing this morning with you. One of the things I love most is being part of this big community of listeners across towns, families, and generations. 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
1: This is Condis Benedict with a thought.
2: Very little has changed throughout the centuries. Man may have become more sophisticated. We have achieved so much technologically. We are advanced beyond our imagination. But just how much has man really evolved? How much has he changed? Think about it for a moment. It's a really good question. Greed, hunger, murder, a blatant disregard for much that is pure and holy are still characteristics of humanity. Many who believe in a God and high ideals seem to use any diabolical means to get their way. Many a holy war has been waged. Is this truly the will of God? When it comes to man's nature and intellect, the writer of Ecclesiastes in Ecclesiastes 1, 9 and 10 sums it up well. There is nothing new under the sun. It has already been said in ancient times before us. Despite humanity's rebellion and sin, the grace of God is still operative within the world and within his church. This is why Paul with confidence can say God is faithful by whom you are called. This is Condis Benedict with a thought.
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0: Hey, a big shout out to everyone driving right now. Whether it's a short trip or a long one, thanks for letting me keep you company along the way. This is Gavin Brett, and I pray that you have the best trip ever.
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1: In stories making news, a candlelight vigil has been held in memory of victims of the devastating flooding in the Himalayas. Hundreds of Nepalese and Tibetan diaspora, along with members of the wider community, united at a candlelight vigil in Melbourne's Federation Square, days on from the catastrophic flooding which has so far claimed more than 900 lives. Ukrainian President Volodymyr Zelensky says he has held a detailed and constructive call with US President Donald Trump's envoys, Steve Witkoff and Jared Kushner, and that the sides are working to finalise dates for their visit to Ukraine, aimed at advancing peace efforts. Anthony Albanese has announced a $15.6 million investment in high-performance sport in his latest bout of sports diplomacy at the Pacific Island Forum in Palau. In sport, and Josh Hazlewood has warned Australia's cricket players won't be fazed by hostile South African crowds as plans continue for the first test in the country since the ball tampering saga. That's the news and sport headlines. More details soon.

0: The older I get, the more I appreciate the gift of a new day. Every sunrise reminds me that God's mercies are new every morning. We don't have to carry yesterday's disappointments into today. We get another chance to begin again. Hi, I'm Gavin Brett, and thank you for spending your mornings with me.
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2: Do you like a good yarn? Most people do. And in times gone by, it was a real art form. Jesus used stories to make a point, and one of the yarns he told was about two guys going to church. One, a very pious, stuck-up religious leader. The other, a tax man. The poser prayed, "Oh God, I thank you that I'm not like the dregs of humanity, and especially that tax collector. I fast a couple of times a week and give away a part of all my income. Gee, I'm good." At the same time, the tax man over in the corner, in the shadows, couldn't even lift his head up, and he just prayed from his guts, "God, I'm a wreck. I know it. You know it. Just have mercy. I'm way short of your standards. Forgive me." Jesus' point was, Mr. Pius, nose in the air, was going to wind up flat on his face. But those who come to God with no pretense and complete transparency are loved and welcomed every time.
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Gavin with you. You know, life's a bit like a stir fry. Lots of ingredients, lots of heat, but somehow it comes together beautifully. That's God's grace at work in your story today. Glad I can spend the morning with you.

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2: In this bulletin, Australia sending aid to Nepal and house prices across the country fall. With more, I'm Naomi Millam. Australia will today start sending an extra $3 million in aid to Nepal to help the country recover from catastrophic floods. Much of it is for emergency hygiene kits and solar lighting. One Australian death has been confirmed, hiker Michael Keats from New South Wales. Foreign Minister Penny Wong has told the ABC rescue crews are battling difficult conditions.
3: We have difficult terrain, we have the extent of devastation, and of course so many people missing and so many people who have lost their lives as a consequence of this.
2: 43 Australians have been reported missing. House prices across the country have fallen for a fifth straight month, Chelsea Bowden reports.
4: Australia's housing downturn has accelerated, with house prices falling in 93% of capital city suburbs through winter. According to property data firm Cotality, the National Home Value Index dropped 0.9% in August and is now 3.6% below the record high from March. Every capital city except Darwin recorded a decline over the past 3 months. Sydney continues to lead the trend, with prices down 1.4% in August.
2: Chelsea Bowden reporting. The Federal Attorney General says there are a number of protections in place already amid concerns about the rise of smart glasses and other wearable recording devices. New proposed privacy reforms aim to give Australians more control over their data online, but don't directly address concerns about the technology. Michelle Rowland says there are several ways state and local government laws can already keep people safe.
5: In some cases for states, it's the surveillance devices legislation that could apply. But also I commend councils who have already put forward restrictions on the use of smart devices in their facilities.
2: Proposed reforms would alter the requirements for how big companies like Meta are able to store user data. The Governor-General has recognised the acts of bravery of 54 Australians in this year's Australian Bravery Decorations. Among the recipients are two people who lost their lives while saving others. It's the second bravery list to be released on National Wattle Day, named in 1992 for our national floral emblem. An Iranian Christian convert who was deported from the United States while seeking asylum from the Tehran regime has been given political asylum in Canada. The woman, known as Artemis, faced imprisonment or even death if returned to Iran because of her faith. She and 10 other Iranian Christians fleeing persecution were initially deported to Panama, sparking an international outcry. A Canadian couple then offered to sponsor her. And a Christian mum who has been banned from her daughter's primary school in Portland, Oregon, is seeking an emergency legal order to overturn that ban. Alison Roberts has already sued her school district, alleging the ban was in retaliation for her opposition to the school's transgender policies, which includes hiding details of students' gender confusion from their parents. To sport, Argentina great Lionel Messi has announced his retirement from international football. The 39-year-old, who captained his country to a World Cup glory in 2022, has scored 125 goals in 207 appearances. In a statement on social media, Messi said he has nothing left to give and young players coming through deserve their chance. That's the latest Vision National News. I'm Naomi Millam.
6: Gavin here, enjoying a cup of coffee. And here's a thought for the day. Life's too short for bad coffee, or bad attitudes for that matter. Thankfully, we've got hope, encouragement and joy brewing here this morning.

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2: In a visit to India, I was astounded to hear that there are people in that nation that have no status. They are below the lowest caste. These people live in a village outside Agra in northern India. They are snake charmers. They fall outside the caste system of India and so have no birth certificate, no rights, no education, and are not considered to be people. In Western nations, we can't imagine people being treated that way. How could someone be a non-person? Yet we need to remember that in Jesus' day, there were many in that situation. Women, children, and slaves had no power, no status, and few rights. It was the teaching of Jesus, Paul, and the early church that gave people worth and dignity. The value of treating all people equally was given to us by Jesus.
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3: In stories making news, Prime Minister Anthony Albanese has touched down in Palau for the Pacific Islands Forum. Leaders of the Solomon Islands, Fiji, Vanuatu and Samoa pulled out of the event at the last minute. Australia announced it will fund the development of Pacific athletes to bolster their medal chances at the 2032 Brisbane Olympics. House prices across the country have fallen for a fifth straight month. Every capital city except Darwin recorded a decline over the past 3 months. Sydney has led the trend with prices down 1.4% in August. US President Donald Trump has criticised public pushback against data centres, arguing China couldn't be happier about growing opposition to the sites in America. And Lionel Messi has played his last game for Argentina, the 39-year-old announcing his retirement after 207 appearances and 125 goals. I'm Naomi Millen with the latest headlines.
4: God's Money Matters with Darren Lordenbar.
5: Have you heard the verse in Luke 16:13 that says, "No servant can serve two masters, for either he will hate one and love the other, or else he'll hold to one and despise the other. You cannot serve God and mammon." Most of this verse is pretty straightforward and easy to understand. But what about the last verse? "You cannot serve God and mammon?" What is this mammon thing? Many translations will end this verse, "You cannot serve both God and money." But that falls way short of the real meaning. Mammon is much more than money. Mammon is defined as materialism and worldly gain. It is material wealth regarded as having an evil influence. More importantly, it is personified as a false god in the New Testament. So to rephrase the verse, it could actually say, "You cannot serve both God and the false god of money, materialism, and worldly gain." How do we know if we're serving this false god? In the excellent book, Wealth, Riches and Money, the author says there are 10 symptoms of mammon's influence in our lives. See if any of these ring true in your life. They are 1. Worry and anxiety over money. 2. Money mismanagement. 3. Consistent financial lack. Complaining, "I don't ever have enough." 4. "I can't afford it" mentality. 5. Impulse buying. 6. Stinginess, which often shows up as lack of tithing. 7. Is greed, an unquenchable desire to acquire or possess. 8 is discontent, general feeling of discontentment. 9 is bondage to debt. There's a lot of people suffering that one today. 10, an exaggerated emphasis on money, including an overestimate of its true power or overstating the benefits of having it. Most of us would have succumbed to at least one of these 10 at some stage in our life. The question is, how much do we succumb to these on a regular basis? Are we serving God or mammon? I think if we're honest, we're often serving mammon. In the book I mentioned, Wealth, Riches and Money, the author calls shopping malls the house of mammon. Do you find yourself going to the shopping centre just to hang out or to get some retail therapy? Maybe you need to reconsider this habit. If the shopping mall is the house of mammon in your life, then staying away from the temptations as much as you can might be your best action. If you found in your life you've been serving mammon rather than God, then can I suggest that you repent, seek forgiveness, and put God back into the right place in your life?
4: For more practical financial tips and resources, go to godsmoneymatters.com.

going to.

0: It's Gavin Brett here. Every morning I ask myself a simple question. What kind of attitude do I want to carry into today? Because attitude is often a choice. I choose hope, I choose faith, I choose gratitude, and those choices usually make for a much better day.
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2: Have you ever heard of the red plate tradition? 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Basically, how the red plate tradition works is that you use a You Are Special red plate at meal times when one of your children or family members accomplishes something or gets a good grade, is a visitor to your home, has a birthday, or even has a particularly challenging week. You see, praise is powerful, and a simple act of acknowledgement can mean the world to your child. What would happen to our families if we as fathers only spoke to our children when we were unhappy with their behaviour? 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We would lose the right to bring correction because we did not develop a relationship with them. 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As Dale Carnegie says, be lavish in your praise and hearty in your approbation. For more ideas on parenting, go to fatherhood.org.au.
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Something I love about food is how it brings people together. Whether it's a good Aussie barbecue or some amazing Asian flavors, sharing a meal always reminds me that community is God's design. So today, look for a chance to connect. It'll lift you and someone else.

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2: In this bulletin, Australians honoured for bravery, and in sport, AFL. With the details, I'm Naomi Millam. An Australian trekker has been confirmed to have died in Nepal's flooding disaster. Michael Keats was hiking near the Nepal-Tibet border. 43 Australians remain unaccounted for as the rescue effort in some areas turns into a recovery mission. 54 Australians have been recognised in this year's Bravery Honours List. Two bravery medals have been awarded, as well as 22 commendations for brave conduct and 6 group bravery citations. Speaking in a recorded message, Governor-General Sam Mostyn says the courage of Australians is extraordinary.
3: Australians continue to show resilience and courage and care when putting themselves in danger to protect the lives and property of others. Removing others from dangerous circumstances and treacherous and often unimaginable situations, the Australians that we honour on this list remind us of the strength and depth of the human spirit.
2: The annual Bravery Awards are announced each Wattle Day to mark the start of spring. A new survey has found 8 out of 10 Victorians would wait too long to leave in a bushfire emergency. The annual CFA Fire Preparedness Survey has revealed those living in bushfire-prone areas who know that leaving early is their best option would still not evacuate before the risk was too high. Jason Heffernan at the CFA says the public warning system is good, but people have to be proactive.
4: Whilst community warnings and public information is probably the best it's ever been since it first started to come to being, on the worst of worst days, you just simply can't rely on ensuring that you're going to get that warning every single time. And
2: the CFA is warning people not to stay and defend their home. Jewish students have been targeted after pro-Palestinian supporters from an Islamic school hacked into their VCE online prep session. Students were muted during the VCE Texts and Traditions exam session, but when microphones were activated for the question and answer section, students from an Islamic school chanted pro-Palestinian statements. Others then repeated the chant and posted images of the Palestinian flag in the chat section. The Australian Christian Lobby says last week's conscience vote in the Northern Territory Parliament, which unanimously passed an assisted suicide bill, failed to reflect the conscience of MPs. ACL NT Director Nicholas Lay said the top end's euthanasia laws will not be as bad as in other Australian jurisdictions with safeguards against coercion. But he was disappointed by the lack of opposition to the bill.
5: This was a highly contentious and controversial bill, yet there wasn't a single no vote. I mean, what is that about? It was a conscience vote. However, in the debate and in the amendments, it was quite clear that particularly government ministers did not have a conscience vote. They voted en bloc against every amendment, good and bad.
2: The passing of the bill means euthanasia is now available to all Australians. The Dockers are clear favourites to win their AFL qualifying final against the Hawks, but Fremantle is coming into the clash having lost 2 of its last 3 games. Coach Justin Longmuir says he isn't fazed by the minor premier's recent form.
6: The one we've won against Adelaide was a really competitive game, and I thought we played some of our better footy of the year. The other 2 away games, we rested our captain and managed 4 players in the last game.
2: Meantime, Port Adelaide veteran Ollie Wines has signed a new deal with the club, putting him within reach of the 300-game milestone next season. And at the US Open, wins for Kimberly Birrell, Carlos Alcaraz and Aryna Sabalenka. That's the latest Vision National News. I'm Naomi Millam.
7: Gavin, and whether you're heading to work, getting breakfast sorted, or just taking it slow, thanks for letting me spend this part of the morning with you. You're part of the family here. Yeah?